letters W.

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Everybody's waiting. Walk-on's almost over. 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Try to keep my distance. 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Once upon a poolside.

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1: Hey, did you see that post online about Julie?
2: I totally wrote it. Wasn't it hilarious?
1: Is all of that true?
2: Who cares? She's dumb anyways.
3: Are you talking about that post about Julie?
2: Yeah. Funny, right?
3: No, but that post about you was.
2: What post?
3: Oh, you didn't hear? You're fat, you're ugly, you're stupid. And oh yeah, you smell too. The whole school saw it. No big deal.
2: That's so mean. Did they really write that about me?
3: No, but how does it feel?
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0: All right, brothers and sisters, we're back. This is Catholic Radio. We're talking about God tonight. God and all his gab and all those glorious gifts he be giving to us every day. You got any questions about God, you call me. You know the number. You know the hotline number. I can see my hotline number lighting up right now. Let's take my first caller. Son, you on the air.
1: Hello?
0: Yes, son, talk.
1: Am I on the air?
0: Yes, you are, son.
1: Okay, can I make a request? Can you play Private Plane?
0: No, son, you don't understand. This is Catholic Radio.
1: Okay, all right, that's good. Can you play Ween?
0: No,
1: you
0: son.
1: You play something by the band Ween?
0: Son, no, this is Catholic Radio.
1: It's
0: we
1: a cool
0: don't,
1: band. It's
0: we don't,
1: Ween.
0: We don't play,
1: that?
0: No,
1: oh,
0: son.
1: Cool. Can you play something by Billy Bragg? He has
0: no,
1: like a
0: son,
1: new
0: you
1: album,
0: don't understand.
1: You know?
0: Son,
1: song, sexuality,
0: no, this is
1: you know?
0: Catholic.
1: Sexuality.
0: No, we talk about God. Son, we don't have sex here on.

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1: 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Albany. Sheesh!
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3: 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Maybe I should listen more closely. And I did. And I learned to dance to it. And then it was over. 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

0: saw it, didn't see your knife, didn't you?
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1: Hello, you are listening to WCDB Albany. I'm your host, DJ Dirty Water Hot Dog, and you just heard Talkin' Shirt from Grand Street. Something I'd like to shout out is, is tomorrow in about, quick math, here a second, so that is, five, in about 20 hours is the clown show from, at the Rat Den. I'm not sure if the clown horn's registered. The clown horn's registered. All right. The clown show with When We Dance, Film and Gender, Cinnabon and Eris Electra, and Masco Love. I'm DJ Dirty Water Hot Dog. I just installed a soundboard on my laptop, and up next is Get the F Out from Violent Streets and Grand with Grand Street and featuring Trevor Grand Street and Drenched from Flat Wounds. These songs are all earworms. Can't get them out of my head when I listen to them. Sing along.

0: Hi, this is Ozzy Osbourne. For many years, you know, I've had a drink problem and I'm trying to battle that problem every single day. But one thing I don't do, I don't drive my car when I'm drinking. I get someone to drive me. 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
1: A public service announcement brought to you by the U.S. Department of Transportation, RAD, the National Association of Broadcasters, and the Ad Council.
2: Alrighty, everyone. Those were some local earworms and one of my favorite PSAs to play. You just heard, it was Drenched from Flat Wounds and Get the F Out from Violent Streets and Trevor Grant Street. Up next is Illusions of Certainty, Beyond the Realm, and Reclamation from Casket, Ice Queen, and Selfish Act, respectively. These are all new, released this year. I had the pleasure of seeing the first two on Saturday at Halfway to Wizard Fest, alongside Skenectivoids, Keikos, and Age of Pain was their first show. Haven't heard them before, they're great. This is Illusions of Certainty from Casket. Beyond the Realm from Ice Cream. Beyond the Radiation Belt from Ice Queen. And Reclamation from Selfish Act. Enjoy.

0: Alrighty, everyone. That was selfish act. They're great. That was selfish act. Ice Queen, who I think I called Ice Cream in my haste to... I also got the name of the song wrong, so I guess throw rocks at me. And Illusions of Certainty. Up next, earlier this week, as I was on a classic hardcore kick, classic hardcore punk kick. God, I am... classic hardcore punk kick. And these next three songs are old, like from the 80s. Some of you in the audience might not be okay with that being old, but it is Rise Above from Black Flag, Holiday in Cambodia from the Dead Kennedys, Beverly Hills from the Circle Jerks. I'm not allowed to say that on air, am I?
1: You're allowed.
2: No, I think it's allowed.
0: All right. And USA from Reagan Youth. No, I can't say... I can say Circle Jerks, I can't say Reagan. Rise Above from Black Flag.

Alrighty, everyone. Up next, we've got specifically a bunch of classic New York hardcore with USA from Reagan Youth, Fascist Attitudes from Agnostic Front, New York City from Madball, and Sell Your Cause from Incendiary. Up next, USA from Reagan Youth, which is a name I... Listen, they should be proud of themselves for that. They're great.

0: Alrighty, everyone. That was Sell Your Cause from Incendiary. They're technically from Long Island, but Long Island's close enough to New York City. They're like a suburb of New York City. More so than Staten Island, in my opinion. Our training director in the other room overheard me saying that, and he's mad that I'm right.
1: What'd you say?
0: Up next, we're playing some Get Beat Up music with Contortionist from Noir, Wasteland from Cold Kiss, and Underground Vanilla Dome from Horsegrave.

It's my show, and I really wanted to play these. They're all classics. It's Run to the Hills from Iron Maiden, which, believe it or not, I have not played yet. Electric Funeral, one of my favorite songs off Paranoid. And, you know, just, like, really underrated, because it's on Black Sabbath's Paranoid. You've got Paranoid, you've got Iron Man, you've got the original title track before the publisher told them to change the name. You've got War Pigs. We've got Cadaver Pouch Conveyor System from Carcass. Again, Carcass is awesome. World Eater from Bolt Thrower. Not going to talk about Bolt Thrower, because if I do, I'll spend an hour. We're going to start with Iron Maiden's Run to the Hills. And just a sec.

Alrighty, everyone. Sadly, I do not have enough time to play World Eater, one of my favorite songs off of that album. All of those songs are great. I love Bolt Thrower so much. I'm not going to talk about them. I'll go an hour into DJ Adelpha Day's set. But I do have time for Nazi Fist Face off of Schenectavoid's new album. And The Station of Sincart, which I love so dearly. So yeah, up next is Void Beyond the Pines, followed by one of our funnier carts, and maybe me talking a bit more. I hope you enjoy.

0: Alrighty, everyone, you just heard a very good call to action from Schenectavoids. We're legally not allowed to do those. That's why it's funny. So yeah, it's up next is DJ Delvade with a song called Pipe Bomb, something I very much want to make. Hey there, federal agents, that was a joke. Yeah, don't worry about it. Yeah, I'm gonna play a cart, and then DJ Delvade is gonna go on and knock your socks off.
1: Brothers and sisters, we're back. This is Catholic Radio. We're talking about God tonight. God and all his gab and all those glorious gifts he be giving to us every day. You got any questions about God, you call me. You know the number. You know the hotline number. I can see my hotline number lighting up right now. Let's take my first caller. Son, you're on the air.
2: Hello?
1: Yes, son. Talk.
2: Am I on the air?
1: Yes, you are, son.
2: Okay, can I make a request? Can you play Private Plane?
1: No, son, you don't understand. This is Catholic Radio.
2: Okay, all right, that's good. Can you play Ween?
1: No,
2: son. Can you play something about the band Ween?
1: Son, no, this is Catholic Radio. We don't play. No,
2: oh,
1: son.
2: Cool. Can you play something by Billy Bragg? He has
1: son,
2: new
1: you
2: album,
1: don't understand.
2: You know?
1: Yeah, son,
2: sexuality,
1: no, this is Catholic.
2: Sexuality.
1: No, we talk about God. Son. We don't have sex here on this radio station. This is Catholic Radio. There is no sex.
2: Oh, you mean this isn't WCDB?
1: WCDB is a station of sin.

0: brothers and sisters, we're back. This is Catholic Radio. We're talking about God tonight. God and all his gab and all those glorious gifts he be giving to us every day. You got any questions about God, you call me. You know the number. You know the hotline number. I can see my hotline number lighting up right now. Let's take my first caller. Son, you on the air.
1: Hello?
0: Yes, son. Talk.
1: Am I on the air?
0: Yes, you are, son.
1: Okay, can I make a request? Can you play Private Plane?
0: No, son, you don't understand. Sure. This is Catholic Radio.
1: Okay, all right, that's good. Then can you play Ween?
0: No, son.
1: Can you play something by the band Ween?
0: Son, no, this is Catholic Radio.
1: It's a cool band. It's called Ween.
0: We don't play... No, son.
1: Cool. Can you play something by Billy Bragg? He has
0: son,
1: a new
0: you
1: album,
0: don't understand.
1: You know? You know, he does that
0: son,
1: song Sexuality.
0: No, Catholic.
1: You know? Sexuality.
0: No, we talk about God. Son. We don't have sex here on this radio station. This is Catholic Radio. There is no sex.
1: Oh, you mean this isn't WCDB?
0: WCDB is a station of sin.

0: All right, everyone. You are listening to WCDB Albany. I'm DJ Dirty Water Hot Dog. This is Late Night Matinee. We are in Safe Harbor. Between the hours of 10 p.m. and 6 a.m., WCDB may broadcast material that some members of our audience could find offensive. Listener discretion is advised. So in a couple of weeks, we've got Gouge Away coming. It's September 13th. They're with a band whose name I'm not sure I can say.
1: Mannequin Cat.
0: Mannequin. It starts with Mannequin. Real one. Yeah. It starts with Mannequin. Tonight's going to be a set of, you know, the songs I've been listening to this summer. And just stuff I've, whether I've seen it in person or it's stuff that, like, I found this summer. Or that stuff that came out that I was really excited for. We are going to start with, Iron Man from Black Sabbath, because Ozzy Osbourne died, and we're really sad about that, and I think just, it's good, always good to acknowledge that. So we're going to play that after the... We also have an Ozzy Osbourne drunk driving PSA, which we will play before Iron Man. So let's get started.
2: All aboard!
3: Hi, this is Ozzy Osbourne. For many years, you know, I've had a drink problem, and I'm trying to battle that problem every single day. But one thing I don't do, I don't drive my car when I'm drinking. I get someone to drive me. Do not drink and drive. It's the stupidest thing. If you drink, just don't drive. Not only are you going to hurt yourself, you may hurt some other person, and you wouldn't want that on your conscience, would you?
4: A public service announcement brought to you by the U.S. Department of Transportation, RAD, the National Association of Broadcasters, and the Ad Council.

Alrighty, everyone. That was Iron Man. Interesting thing about that whole album. Paranoid was recorded, I think, it was written and recorded over the course of about, I think it was 2 days. And the reason it's called Paranoid is that originally the title track was going to be War Pigs. But since it released during the Vietnam War, the record company thought it would be too controversial, and well, we got Paranoid instead. Up next, we're going to be playing. I Can't Read Cyrillic, but we're going to be playing a band called Grob. I found it because I was morbidly curious about whether or not there was punk rock in the Soviet Union over the summer. I've got something off of Dead Guy's new album, War with Strangers. We've got Circle of F from new local band Violent Streets. And we've got Rain and Vlad from a German hardcore band named Vladimir Harkonnen, which I was pleasantly surprising. I listened to them because of the name, and they turned out to be good. So this is... First, we're going to be playing War with Strangers, followed by Grob, then Rain and Vlad, then Circle of F.

лишь бродячий дождь, лишь осенний год, но ведь для них я

Alrighty, everyone. That was Case Logic, Flat Wound's latest single. They're always great. I saw them over the summer at the Madison Theater. I don't say it weird. Up next is Secret, who I also saw at the Madison Theater. Up next is Secret from Jigsaw Youth. I saw them with Flat Wounds at Madison Theater. After that is going to be In the Red from Spirit Killer and Back and Forth from Take Steps. The explicit goal of that last one is to... That one has a funny story behind it. Without further ado, it's music time.

All right. Minor mix-up. But anyway, I'm a bit rusty from the summer. We're going to get a little bit European with it. Melvins and Red Cross are not European, but I did see them over the summer. I went on vacation to London with my parents, and that was like one of like the three highlights of that. And then there's also Six Pied Sous Terre from a band called Claim Choice. They're French, in case you couldn't tell. They came to Son of Egg over the summer. We're going to start with Six Pied Sous Terre from Claim Choice. Really, it was a great show. These guys are great. You should check them out. Check more of their stuff out. So yeah, Claim Choice.

0: All right. That was Lord of the Land from Zombie Giuliani, a personal favorite of mine, and sadly, they are no more. Apparently, the drummer selfishly moved to be with his child or some... There's some nonsense. So, up next, we're going to play a couple of station classics, Talkin' S from Grand Street, and my favorite call to action, Kill a Frat Guy. Legally binding suggestion, do it. No, please don't. I could get sued. We could get sued.
1: Program director is going to monitor what you say.
0: Program director will kill me if you do it. Please do.

Alrighty, everyone. That was Grand Street and No Cure. Up next, we're going to be playing a song off of Power Trip's album Opening Fire. Now, I saw this album when I was with my dad looking over his shoulder as he shopped for records, as I often do. It's a really great time just looking over the shoulder of someone who really loves buying records at a record store. And this one caught my eye. I almost got it because the cover's really cool. It's a guy with a tank. It looks all Warhammer-y and stuff. And I didn't get it because, like, you're not supposed to judge a book by its cover or whatever. I totally should have because it goes hard. This is Divine Apprehension from Power Trip.

Alrighty, folks. That was, again, Power Trip. They're great. I should have gotten that record, even though I don't collect physical media yet. Up next is going to be another favorite call to action of mine, Kill Cops from Dog Whizzer. I'm not sure if I can say that in here. Whatever, it's Safe Harbor. I've got, like, what? How many people are listening? Six, plus whoever's on the radio. Kill Cops. Do it. It's 24 seconds long. After that's going to be, I'm going to play something from Halo Byte, and that's my show.

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Hello, Capital District. I am DJ Lesson 3. Normally, I don't play at this hour, but I am for tonight. I'm going to be your DJ for this hour. And the song you just heard was Chelsea Smile by Bring Me the Horizon. I think I forgot to mention that you're listening to WCTV Albany. I'm sorry. I'm tired. I don't normally do a set at 11 p.m., but today I am for fun. Yeah. I mean, that's all I'm going to say for the time being. I'm going to play a quick PSA, and then I'm going to be playing the song Unanswered by Suicide Silence. So I'll be back in a bit. See you.

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Hello once again, Capital District. I am DJ Lesson 3, and the song you just heard was Pray for Plagues by Bring Me the Horizon. Now, you might think today's set theme is going to be a bunch of metalcore and deathcore songs from the 2000s, and you would be completely wrong, because today's set theme is random nonsense. Because the next song you're going to hear has absolutely nothing to do with the songs I just played, funnily enough. The song I'm going to be playing is by a band called Balmora, and the song's going to be called July Unending, and I hope you enjoy it.

Hello once again, Capital District. I'm DJ Lesson 3, once again, coming at you from WCTB Albany. Now, you might think that the set has a theme, right? You might think, okay, well, I mean, you've only played mostly metalcore and metalcore adjacent, so that's what the rest of the set's going to be, right? Well, you would then be very wrong, because the next song I'm going to be playing is The Hollowed Out Chest of a Dead Horse by Page 99.

Hello once again, Capital District. I am DJ Less Than Three. And the song you just heard, I can't say the whole name, but I will shorten it. No Cure, Straight Edge, Die Slow, F U by No Cure. You might still be thinking and wondering what the theme of today's set is. Well, I guess tonight's set. It's about to be tomorrow, too. And I mentioned before, the theme of today is random nonsense. It is a bunch of music that I listen to that has literally almost nothing to do with each other. But before I play some more random nonsense songs, I'm going to be shouting out an event going on this weekend, and tomorrow, actually. It's tomorrow, and then the rest of the weekend. It's Wizard Fest, happening over at No Fun in Troy on Friday, which is tomorrow. And it is going to be Wizard Fest Day 1, which has Human Zoo, Haunted Cat, and Anthill Annihilator. And then, the day after that, Saturday, for Wizard Fest Day 2, they're doing a Merciless Metal Market, followed by a show featuring Karn Wenin, Life Abuser, Skenectivoids, Horsegrave, and Alter. And then, after that, on Sunday, the final day of Wizard Fest, Casket, Noir, Multiple Pieces, and Judge Judy. Now that I have shouted out that event happening at No Fun in Troy, like I said, I am going to be playing a song that has nothing to do with the rest of the set, as per usual. It is a song called What's Up, People by Maximum the Hormone. And if you may recognize this song, if you've watched the anime Death Note, it is the opener, it's the second opener for the second half of the show, and I hope you enjoy it.

Hello, once again, Capital District. I am evil DJ Lesson 3. I am DJ Lesson / 3, okay? I am Broken Heart. I am DJ Broken Heart, because today I'm playing evil music, okay? I played some evil songs today, and I'm going to play a few more evil songs, okay? They're hateful. They hate people, religion, all of that, because they're evil songs, okay? And the next song you're going to hear is going to be even more evil, because it's from the Call of Duty Black Ops Zombie soundtrack, and it's from the perspective of Samantha, who is controlling the zombies in Call of Duty Black Ops Zombies, and she's evil. Well, I mean, she's a child, so she doesn't really know, but she's evil, and

Hello once again, and for the last time, Capital District. I'm your host, DJ Evil Less Than Three, and the song you just heard was This Isn't the Tenka Ichi Budokai by I Hate Myself, which is an evil song because it's about the anime Dragon Ball Z, and everybody knows anime is inherently evil. I started off this evening playing plenty of evil music, such as Chelsea Smile by Bring Me the Horizon, and it's evil because it's emo. The next song I played was Suicide Silence's song Unanswered, and that's evil because it's very anti-religion. And you know what else is anti-religion? Bring Me the Horizon's second song, which is still emo, so it's evil, but it's called Pray for Plagues. And then the song after that was July Unending by Balmore, and that song's evil because July is a hot month, and I don't like hot months. Then the next song was The Threat Posed by Nuclear Weapons by the Dillinger Escape Plan. And that song is evil because nuclear weapons are bad. We should only use nuclear stuff for beneficial things like energy. Then the song after that was The Hollowed Out Chest of a Dead Horse by Page 99. And that song's evil because that's an evil picture to put in my head. I don't want to see The Hollowed Out Chest of a Dead Horse. Then after that, I played Bite the Curb by Casket, and that song's evil because it's about biting the curb, and that's evil. And then the next song is No Cure, Straight Edge, Die Slow, F U by No Cure, and that song's evil because it says a bad word in the title, and I can't even say that on air. The next song was What's Up People by Maximum the Hormone, and that song's evil because that's from an anime, and everybody knows, as I mentioned previously, anime is evil. And then I played the song Eyeless by Slipknot, and that is evil because it uses drum and bass in the beginning, and everybody knows that drum and bass is an evil genre of music because it steals because it uses samples, and everybody knows samples are evil. Then the song Spit by Kitty, and that song's not evil because that song is awesome because Kitty is an awesome band. Then the song after that is Beauty of Annihilation by Elena Segman and Kevin Sherwood from the Call of Duty Black Ops soundtrack. And everybody knows video game music is bad, so it's evil. And like I said, the song you just heard, This Isn't the Tenka Ichi Budokai by I Hate Myself, evil because it is about an anime, Dragon Ball Z. And everybody knows anime is evil. The next song you're going to be hearing is evil because it's super anti-religious. And everybody knows anti-religious songs are evil. And it's by Page 99, which is a band that has all of the... no caps. There's no caps. I meant not no caps. There's no spaces at all. And that's evil because that's hard to type because there's no autocorrect for it. Good night, everyone. Please stick around for DJ Didelfide's Dumpster Dive after the song you're about to hear, My Application to Heaven. Good night.

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1: Bad morning, America. I'm your host, DJ with Dirty Water Hot Dog. And tonight, I'm really excited because I have a Safe Harbor slot now. I can play bad words on air. I'm up bright and early. Coming up is some stuff I wanted to play last semester and some new stuff. That is all, of course, unfit for daytime radio. After these messages, I guess.
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3: Hi, this is Ozzy Osbourne. For many years, you know I've had a drink problem and I'm trying to battle that problem every single day. But one thing I don't do, I don't drive my car when I'm drinking. I get someone to drive me. Do not drink and drive. It's the stupidest thing. If you drink, just don't drive. Not only are you going to hurt yourself, you may hurt some other person, and you wouldn't want that on your conscience, would you?
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Hey, y'all, you're listening to WCDB Albany. Just wanted to promote a cool show coming up Saturday the 15th, February 15th. Haywire is a band from Boston. They're very good, and they're going to be playing at Ophelia's alongside Cold Kiss, Flat Wounds, No Division, and Grand Street. I think, like, at least three of those other bands are on the set, so... Get pumped.

This next song is Mental Firefight by Casket, and I've been really excited to play these guys on a Safe Harbor set. They're a local band. You should check them out. They have a show February 7th at the Rat Den. And yeah, no, these are the guys I've been most excited to play my Safe Harbor slot. Enjoy.

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Hello, Capital District. You are listening to WCDB Albany. I'm going to be your DJ for this hour. My name is DJ Lesson 3, and the song you just heard was The Family Faucet by Crowquill off their recent, I believe, EP, if I'm not mistaken. Yes, EP release. Their self-titled, Crowquill, came out over the summer. I think all of these releases are things that came out while I was away at college. I mean, I think one of my songs is a little bit more recent than that, but for the most part, these are all songs that came out over the summer that I have not been able to play on air as of yet. But I'm going to be playing that, a bunch of songs. Again, it's going to be a mixture of screamo, hardcore, metalcore, whatever you want to call it. It's going to be a lot of fun. I'm going to be starting you guys off with the track. So it's technically not new, it's like a re-recording, but it's by the band Lord Snow with the track Stormcloak off their recent album release, Have You Heard of the High Elves? Then I'm going to be playing some February, some Psychoframe, some Torn Open, and then I believe I'm going to be coming back after that. Anyway, again, you're going to be listening to Stormcloak by Lord Snow. I hope you enjoy.

0: Yeah, I was booked for 3 hours by Archibald Meatpants.
1: He's dead.
0: Okay, well, either way, I'm getting paid and somebody's getting torn open.

Hello, Capital District. Once again, I'm DJ Lesson 3, and the song you just heard was None So Vile by Torn Open. Apparently no relation to the Cryptopsy album, but still, both the Cryptopsy album and the song are really fire. For that, you heard Neuroterror by Psychoframe off their newish album. Yeah, it came out in July. Salvation Laughs in the Face of a Grieving Mother. And before that was I Hope Everyone Remembers What You Are by February off their new EP, Run Like a Girl. And then once again before that, you heard Stormcloak by Lord Snow off Have You Heard of the High Elves, which I believe was previously on Solitude, but still a really, really good re-recording. And the first song you heard this evening was The Family Faucet by Crowquill. We're going to keep it going with the new music. Coming up next, we got some local act named Casket with their new song coming up on their EP that's coming out very soon. The song's called La Vendetta e Mia. And then we're going to be getting more into the mall screamo and more regular screamo territory after that with We Are the Currency, Rosa Sharon, and Pocket Nails, and Killer Be Killed. I will be returning to speak once again after that, but I will get right back into the music. I know that's what you all are here for. So, yeah, here's La Vendetta e Mia by Casket. I hope you enjoy.

0: All right, brothers and sisters, we're back. This is Catholic Radio. We're talking about God tonight. God and all his gab and all those glorious gifts he be giving to us every day. You got any questions about God, you call me. You know the number. You know the hotline number. I can see my hotline number lighting up right now. Let's take my first caller. Son, you're on the air.
1: Hello?
0: Yes, son, talk.
1: Am I on the air?
0: Yes, you are, son.
1: Okay, can I make a request? Can you play Private Plane?
0: No, son, you don't understand. Huh. This is Catholic Radio.
1: Okay, all right, that's good. Then can you play Ween?
0: No,
1: son. Can you play something by the band Ween?
0: Son, no, this is Catholic Radio. We don't play. No, son.
1: Cool. Can you play something by Billy Bragg? He has
0: son,
1: new
0: you
1: album,
0: don't understand.
1: You know? You know, he does that
0: son,
1: song Sexuality.
0: No,
1: you know?
0: Sexuality. No, we talk about God. Son. We don't have sex here on this radio station. This is Catholic Radio. There is no sex.
1: Oh, you mean this isn't WCDB?
0: WCDB is a station of sin.

Hello, Capital District. Once again, I'm DJ Less Than Three, and I just smacked the microphone. I apologize for whatever sound you may have just heard. I literally saw the mic peak. That is unfortunate. The song you just heard was To Feel Safe Somewhere Else But There, by Killer Be Killed from Texas. Then that's off their EP To Feel Safe Somewhere Else But There, but spelled correctly. I don't know if it's like a Spotify thing or if it just actually is spelled wrong on the official song, but it's spelled somewhere, but like somewhere, whatever. That's interesting. Before that, you heard Jerome Roll's The Worst Spliff Ever, Kicked Out of Pocket Nails, by Pocket Nails, with their three-song demo that came out a couple months ago. Before that was Evangeline, Keep the Windows Rolled Up, by Rosa Sharon, off their album. It might even be an EP. I don't know if you'd consider it an EP. It's six songs. Came out earlier this year, like early, like the oldest release here, but it came out in January, and it's called If This Letter Leaves Candlelight. Before that, you heard Biting the Ponytail Bullet by We Are the Currency off their EP An Ode to Farewell, although it might be an album because it's nine songs long. I don't know. All these short albums have me confused. Granted, I can't really talk too much when one of my favorite albums is Dance Tonight, Revolution Tomorrow by Orchid, and that is only 15 minutes long with 10 songs. So it's neither here nor there. Before that, you heard the new Casket song, La Vendetta e Mia. Again, great local acts. Probably my favorite local band, to be honest. They're so, so fun live. Like, oh. And speaking of Casket live, I really do like to shout out a quick event going on.

but that's neither here nor there yet again. Just shown out again this Saturday, September 27th, at No Fun in Troy. For more information, you can go to nofuntroy.com. Anyway, we're going to continue with the music, what you are here for. We're going to be playing a song by the band Carbomb off their new EP that came out a month ago. It came out August 1st, Tiles Whisper Dreams. Unless this is a single, but I think it's an EP. Anyway, Tiles Whisper Dreams is the name of the EP. The name of the song is Blindside. Sorry about that. Anyway, I'm going to get back into the music. We're going to be playing some... We're going to be playing Carbomb. We're going to be playing Upon Broken Apologies. We're going to be playing My Better Half. And then we're going to be playing The Callous Cowboys. And I'm going to be coming back one more time. And then we're going to play my favorite song that is released this year so far. I hope you enjoy.

Hello, Capital District. You are listening to WCDB Albany, and I was talking with the mic almost fully potted down, and that was not intelligent of me. Whatever. I'm gonna quickly go over the songs I just played. The song you was hearing a second ago was Two-Headed Trout by the Callous Dowboys off their new album, I Don't Want to See You in Heaven. Really, really solid stuff. I really enjoy it. Especially that song. And the last track, too, the, like, 12-minute track, Soul Fire. Yeah, the album's actually really good. I strongly recommend it. It's a lot of fun. Before that was Work in Progress by My Better Half. Great, great stuff. And then before that was Dead Walker by Upon Broken Apologies. Had to play it for the Left 4 Dead 2 soundbite. Like, come on. Like, that is metalcore that has Left 4 Dead 2 in it. Come on. I need more of that, truthfully. And then before that, you heard Blind Sides by Carbomb. If you want to hear the songs I played earlier this evening, you can go onto WCDBFM.com and then scroll onto DJ Lesson 3. I'm under three different categories: rock, metal, and specialty. Anyway, I'm going over. I apologize, Blue, but I have one more song that I have to play. It's like contractually obligated, like gun to my head right now. I'm joking. If the FCC is listening, I am making a very bad joke. Anyway, this song is by I Promise the World, one of my favorite bands in the modern era right now. The song is called Future Worth Dying For off the three-way split, The Snowball Effect. Anyway, enjoy. Have a good night. Great night. Amazing night. Bye-bye.

0: Every night between the hours of 10 p.m. and 6 a.m., WCDB broadcasts in Safe Harbor as licensed by the Federal Communications Commission. 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
4: 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So for more information on how to be a part of all the wine tasting fun, check out at Around Albany on Instagram. 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

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And when it does come, I'm gonna be so appreciative, so thankful, and rich as fuck one day.

Hey, hey, hey, loves. It is about that time. Our drive is coming to an end, but if you like what you're hearing so far, you can follow me on Apple Music at Trillx Rissa. That is TRILLXRISA, and save this playlist under today's date. Now we shall end this drive and park our ride with OG by Girlfriend. Thank you so, so much for listening to the Late Night Drive, and always remember that you are loved.

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2: This next record is dedicated to some personal friends of mine, the LAPD. For every cop that has ever taken advantage of somebody, beat them down or hurt them because they got long hair, listened to the wrong kind of music, wrong color, whatever they thought was the reason to do it. For every one of those fucking police, I'd like to take a pig out here in this parking lot and shoot them in their motherfucking face.

0: Alrighty, Albany. That was Cop Killer from Ice-T's hardcore metal band, Body Count. This song made some waves when it first came out, leading to controversy and outcry from right-wing ghouls all the way up to the top, George H.W. Bush. Rotten Peace, H.W. Body Count is an interesting case. Is first of all, Body Count is awesome. All right, they're just great. Ice-T is a very talented artist in multiple genres. Tonight, and in light of that, tonight we're going to be doing an artist spotlight on Ice-T, his side career in metal and hardcore. He is, not only is Body Count just great, and I wish they would come to Albany, but he is also featured with bands such as Suicidal Tendencies, Black Sabbath, Slayer, and Megadeth, and we will be playing those later. I think they're still releasing music. Without further ado, I'm going to encourage you all. I'm not telling you to do it. It's not a call to action like the last song we played, but I'm going to suggest, or maybe even just let you know, that Academic Excellence Fest is going on at Son of Egg Saturday the 6th. WCDB is going to have a table there. There's going to be bands playing. There's going to be a bunch of other tables there. It's going to be a whole good time. And without further ado, we're going to play, after these messages, we are going to play Merciless, one of their more recent, one of Body Count's more recent songs, and Body Count, the title track off of Body Count's title album, Body Count. Self-titled album, Body Count. All right, Body Count, Body Hunk, Body Count. After these messages.
1: Hi, this is Ozzy Osbourne. For many years, you know I've had a drink problem, and I'm trying to battle that problem every single day. But one thing I don't do, I don't drive my car when I'm drinking. I get someone to drive me. Do not drink and drive. It's the stupidest thing. If you drink, just don't drive. Not only are you going to hurt yourself, you may hurt some other person, and you wouldn't want that on your conscience, would you?
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You know, sometimes I sit at home, you know, and I watch TV. And I wonder what it would be like to live someplace like, you know, The Cosby Show, Ozzie and Harriet. You know where cops come and got your cat out of the tree? All your friends died of old age. But you see, I live in South Central Los Angeles. And unfortunately,

0: On with the Body Count. That was Body Count from the album Body Count from the band Body Count. Those are. I'm just gonna go right ahead with the next segment. Up next is Night Stalkers from Megadeth's The Sick, The Dying, and The Dead, and Sucks to Suck from Alpha Wolf's Half Living Things, both of these featuring Ice-T. I can see my general manager in the doorway jumping for joy at the mention of Alpha Wolf. But first we have to listen to Megadeth,
1: which is also good.
0: It's also good. It's honestly, looking into this, I was just surprised at how much and how recent all of the Ice-T features are. And again, Merciless, I think, came out in 2024. I think they just got the Body Count just got done touring too. Anyway, Night Stalkers, Megadeth. I want to get through this. Music.

0: Alrighty, everyone. So up next, here's something that, like, I'm, like, legitimately really excited to play on air. Body count covered raining in blood. Raining in blood. It's raining in. They call it raining in blood. That's the song title, but it's rain in blood. In the preamble, they mention a couple of bands: Black Sabbath, Suicidal Tendencies, and Slayer. Obviously, they really like Slayer because they covered Rain in Blood. Ice-T is also featured on the track Disorder from Soundtrack to the Apocalypse. Ice-T is in The Illusion of Power from one of the less good Black Sabbath albums. I think where Ozzy wasn't doing vocals. But it's still a pretty good song. And Body Count covered Institutionalized. So we're going to be playing Illusion of Power, or Rain in Blood, Illusion of Power, Institutionalized, and Disorder. From Body Count, Black Sabbath, Suicidal... Body Count again, but covering Suicidal Tendencies, and Slayer. And I hope you... And this is going to be... I'm so excited to play this one on air. I think I'm the first person to play this on air, surprisingly. So, enjoy.
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2: Body Count is a band I put together just to let one of my best friends, Ernie C., play his guitar. He's always been playing guitar. We all went to Crenshaw High School together in South Central Los Angeles. And I had the idea, let's make a metal band. Let's make a rock band. Because I had been to Europe and I noticed that the kids would mosh off of hip hop. So we put the band together and I used the three bands that were my favorites at the time to set the tone. We use the impending doom of a group like Black Sabbath, who pretty much invented metal. The punk sensibility of somebody like Suicidal, who basically put that gangbanger style from Venice, California into the game. And the speed and the precision of Slayer, one of my favorite groups and always will be.

All right, everyone. That is all of, like, the actual, like, iced tea I've got for tonight. However, I've just put together some songs because I couldn't fit, like, an entire set full of just iced tea, body count, et cetera, and just keep it interesting. So I'm instead going to shift gears a little bit and just play some hardcore music that's been inspired by hip-hop, starting with F the System from Biohazard.

I think it's perfect. Hey y'all, we're gonna finish this off with Like Me from local band Grand Street. They're really great. There's one of their songs talking S word. Can't say it on air. My buddy got nothing. You can't say the name on air, but it's the S word. You all know the one. I'm only allowed to play explicit music. I can't actually curse. See me making facial expressions if you're in the room with me. We're gonna finish this off with Grand Street. Grand Street is also, as you can hear, a lot of hip hop influence. They're local, and they really turned me on to this style of hardcore that I'd never really considered before. But if you had told me, hey, there's hardcore that inspired by hip hop, I would be like, oh yeah, that probably sounds really good. Without further ado, Like Me from Grand Street.

0: Alrighty, everyone. That's it for tonight. Just a little bit more about the song we opened with, Cop Killer. It is not available on Spotify. Future pressings of the album after the first did not have Cop Killer on it because it was so controversial. Again, George H.W. Bush, all right, gave his two cents on it. It was, again, rotten piece. Almost said a bad word, but I corrected myself. Just the implication is enough. I can imply it, I can't say it. But yeah, no, it's body count is great. I feel like, I don't know, when George H.W. Bush doesn't like you, I feel like you're doing something right. All right, it's, I'm gonna start transition into the next DJ in a little bit, in like 20 seconds. So really, I'm just talking to Phil Air. I hope you all have a wonderful night. It's really fun. Thank you for letting me, for listening and letting me be on the air in your cars, in your homes, probably your cars, maybe your laptop if you're one of those weirdos who listens to the radio online. Not weirdos, very nice people.
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2: 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Africans, Americans, Dominicans, Mexicans, anybody can get it.

0: And keep in mind, like anytime I roll something out, my plan is the best one in the room. And people are starting to wake up and realize that. That their plan is shit, my plan is gold. Walk into my plan, and you're gonna win.
1: Life looking right, everything a win. 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

0: Thesis. 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Late night, trying to reconcile these feelings. 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That a nigga never step outside, pushing lines, finding my way to Eden. Any food for my thoughts, hopefully fruitful. All these goons on the plot trying to be useful. Nothing new when I drive, trying to be crucial. They trying to be youthful. Holding aesthetic that ain't authentic or ideal. Lacking direction, they try to weaponize ideas. I'm misdirecting them, every message, my rhyme's cute.
1: None of the language or the academy origins.
0: Deep in the city for vanity, be forging. 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
1: Hello, everybody. My name is Blue. You're listening to another week of Color Theory here on WCDB Albany. Keeping it mostly like all rap this week. I know last week was gospel. I like to do that every semester. Try to keep, I don't know, God in my life, because I don't got much faith. I don't got many blessings in my life. I'm trying to keep some. But Friday, 19th of September, we got the WCDB Fall Show, Sophie's Body, Gas Leak releasing their EP that night. The Glow, Super Ego, and The Id, all at No Fun in Troy. For more information on that, go to nofuntroy.com, NOFUNTORY.com, all one word. There was somebody that called earlier that wanted to hear Pop Smoke, so you gonna get your wish right after this PSA. This is WCDB Albany. Keep it locked, please. I need my listeners.
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pushing across. The motor resembled production under the plates we entangling. Left my final thought dangling. Cuddy's payment pings overlapping like plates on a pangolin. Capital chinos, you never notice me wrangling. Catch me serpentine strangling, paying homage at West. Six ways steering, leap bark on the Andalusia to Pesh. Fry aromatic, surrendering, stirring 10-minute rest. Satoshi salvaging S and all when the spin girl inserted. The territory is verdant, no irrigation employed. Torso covered in fabric that never touched an alloy. Phantom pigment got my pennant screaming into the void. Triple shooters deployed, spacing never contentious. I warped the wood just from mason pacing, adjacent to benches, right hand.

culture around social media. 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

0: 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God.
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3: 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I mean, sir. I mean, boss. 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

0: right, so that's been my time for this hour. In like a couple minutes, we got DJ Lesson 3 with the final week of their summer recap.
1: Yes, actually.
0: Yeah, summer recap. So stick around for that. I don't know what's on there, but it's bound to be good. But yeah, that has been my time. This has been WCDB Albany. Y'all enjoy.
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Yeah.

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1: In 50 feet, turn left. Why are you driving so slowly?
2: After a few drinks, I'm taking it slow.
1: Well, you're not fooling the cop behind you.
2: What?
1: Get ready to pay in 0.1 miles.
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Every city has its special places. And as you know, if you listen to this radio show, among the special places in any city for me are what for a minute seemed like was going to be a dying breed, but they've come back in a major way, that being the record shops. And in San Francisco, where Amoeba Records started, we had Rookie Ricardo's in the Lower Haight. And the Lower Haight is not where the hippies hung out. It's the Lower Haight. It's a different part of Haight Street. Maybe the hippies hung out there, but I don't think so. It's a different thing. And so Rookie Ricardo's was started by a man named Dick Vivian, who ran the shop in a couple of different places on the lower part of Haight Street and had so many 45 RPM singles in there. He really was this unique character. When you went in there, if he didn't know you, boy, oh boy, you knew about him very fast. You knew he loved soul records. Like that one, a very rare one. In fact, I had to find it on the internet. And I'm sure Dick would have greatly appreciated the snap, crackle, and crunch of that copy from 1969 of Keep On Living by Detroit's Gwen Owens, who went on, by the way, to be the lead singer of Hot, that had Angel in Your Arms. You might remember that one. We lost Dick Vivian. We knew that he was not well with cancer. In fact, people contributed an incredible amount of money for his treatment. And we lost him these past few days. I believe he was 79. And that record by Gwen Owens, according to the unofficial obit, but said by people who obviously were there, Keep On Living by Gwen Owens was the last song that Dick Vivian listened to before he went on to the great record store in the sky. He was a special guy to me. And now you know all about him, and I've done what I wanted to do. Hi there, it's Dennis the Menace. It's the Menace's Attic, 6 decades of rock and roll by theme. We do this live on tape from the Menace studio in the Los Angeles Hills and bring it to you worldwide. And wouldn't you know, this is episode number 1271. A little thing called, if you ever lived in San Francisco and love collecting records, you likely spent a lot of time with Dick Vivian and his quirky shop in the Lower Haight. I did. And as it turns out, just before I found out he was gone, I spent 90 minutes in 92 degree heat buying 58 more $45 RPM singles. I know Dick would have said, at least I had air conditioning in the shop, Dennis. All 45 RPMs, I've got 58 in amazing condition from Permanent Records. And we're going to start right now with set number one. I love this. It's the short version of Wavelength.

Van had the ultimate wavelength. We all wanted to rock Too Gently, set number one for the Menace's Attic. It is a special 7-inch edition in honor of Dick Vivian of Rookie Ricardo's Records in San Francisco, who we lost this past week. I wanted to go through the collection and find some of the singles that I bought, but I just can't identify which ones I bought at Rookie Ricardo's. But I think Dick would greatly appreciate the fact that everything that I'm playing here is from another indie record store here in Los Angeles called Permanent Records. Some guy, I've mentioned this weeks in a row now, because I've been there twice, someone had 20,000 45 RPM singles, and he kept everything. And he didn't, I don't know who he was, but most of them were promo singles, and he never played them. So I bought another $58 worth of dollar singles. Like, and by the way, I only had one of these. Brand nifty new copy, 1975, number 9, sounded so good on the turntables here in the Menace studio. Gwen McRae and Rockin' Chair. Rolling Stones, Beast of Burden, that sounded great. I never had that on a 45. It's one of the Stones singles I didn't own, and now I do. Hot Chocolate, it was their very first single. A couple before, they had You Sexy Thing, sad song called Emma, which went to number 8 on the charts in 1975. And Van Morrison, I'm pretty sure that was his last single that hit the Hot 100. Went to number 42 in 1978. It's a very long track on the album. It goes on for over 6 minutes. Wavelength. It's the Menace's Attic. It's Dennis the Menace. And on turntable number 2, we're going to rock out with Billy Squire.

Set number two for the Menace's Attic. 7-inch edition. Well, it's very simple. Don't drink, don't smoke, or you'll be crawling from the wreckage in the dark. And at least you'll get to listen to the radio. That's one of those set titles that just takes the titles and connects them together. Set number two for the Menace's Attic, all 7-inch singles, pretty much unplayed. Boy, did that sound good. I don't know if I had a copy of that or just on the album. I guess I'll have to go back into the archives and check. A brand new copy, number 12, 1982, the one we all know Adam Ant for, at least. I mean, there was Ant music, and there was Desperate, Not Serious, but that was the biggest hit. Number 12, 1982, Adam Ant and Goody Two Shoes. Dave Edmonds, didn't that sound great on a 45? Never knew that was even released. It did not hit the charts. Crawling from the Wreckage, that single's got Queen of Hearts on the flip side of that. Band called Sports Arista Records, 1979. I had no idea it went this far. Number 43 on the charts. Who listens to the radio? And Billy Squire, originally from a band called Piper. We play Who's Your Boyfriend all the time. But he had a whole pile of hard rock top 40 hits, including that one that went to number 35. It was right after The Stroke. 1981, number 35, In the Dark, Billy Squire. As Dennis the Menace segues into that part of the show where he schleps the other radio show, it is called Just Another Menace Sunday, our number one conversations with rock and rollers of note. And we have them build us a musical sandwich. Two of their songs is The Bread, and songs by others in between. Our number two, I play new melodic rock and roll. And as I say quite often, it ain't easy finding the great new stuff that I think you're going to like or I like, but we get there somehow. We have since 2004. Just Another Menace Sunday. Go to menaceattic.com. Herb Alpert has been touring at the age of 91. I never owned this on a 45. This is Rise on the Menace's Attic.

Guess who didn't have time to write a set title for set number three for The Menace's Attic? Because he was too busy cleaning these mid-45s. Nothing goes on the turntables here in The Menace Studios without being cleaned, even if they've been never played. R. Dean Taylor, he had a big hit with Indiana Wants Me, a ton of Northern Soul things, and then that one that just bumped the charts at number 82, Taos, New Mexico. It went really well after Paul Simon, Late in the Evening. I was looking for my piece of paper. Hang on! Which went to number 6 in 1980. When in doubt, throw your cue sheet on the floor, Dennis the Menace. And number 1, 1979. What a cool slow jam. People love that track. And I never owned it on a single. Herb Albert and Rise. Well, 7-inch edition. Another 58 singles from this crazy collection. And I've played this as the flip side of Jukebox by The Flirts. I had no idea that they released it as a single, but they did. It's a summer song. It's On the Beach on The Menace's Attic.

0: on the beach at midnight. No need to take the express. Set number four for The Menace is Attic. The single version of Chase from the soundtrack of Midnight Express by Giorgio Moroder. Sex, I'm Up from Berlin, also the single version. And The Flirts and On the Beach.
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9: The Menace's Attic.

Now that's what I call a groove. 1968 minor hit for Funky Street and Sweet Soul Music's very own Arthur Conley. I'll bet that one gets played as a Northern Soul hit. It says here on the internet that it was reportedly the inspiration for Psychedelic Shack by The Temptations. I found it for $1 a couple of weeks ago in a big stack, and it looked a little more beat up than some of the other records. But then I put it on the turntable, and it played much better than it looked. Oh, hey, it's Dennis the Menace. It's The Menace's Attic. Episode number 1270, live on tape from The Menace Studios. In the Los Angeles Hills, I've been spending the past 48 hours, although I did come home, at this International Documentary Association event thing, filling my brain with how to make realistic films based on fantasies, possibly. The kind of thing I do when I don't do the radio thing is Dennis the Menace. This episode, it's time for another exciting adventure of Menace Man. Nah, that doesn't work. Take two. It's time for, what exactly is it time for? I know. It's time for that slice of cheesecake I picked up on the way back from the documentary convention. It sounds really good right now. So not to be cheesy, but the sooner I get to the music, the sooner I get to that graham cracker crust. Food, music, the things that matter. I've told you everything I need to tell you who I am, where we do this. I didn't tell you why we do this, but you know. Because, I mean, 1,270 episodes. If we don't know why by now, we're never going to. It's a potpourri. Some 45s. And some stuff I haven't played in a long time, or maybe never played before. Set number one for The Menace's Attic, a little thing called Yes. It's still kind of sticky and syrupy, but it sounds mighty good on the single. Am I right, babe? I mean, how deep is that?

Yes, it's still kind of sticky and syrupy, but it sounds mighty good on the single. Am I right, babe? I mean, how deep is that? Set number one for The Menace is Attic. You know, six decades of rock and roll by theme is what we have done here for a long, long time. And speaking of weird, think about the fact that a track from 1996 is 21 years old. I pulled that one at the very last minute. Deep Blue Something and Breakfast at Tiffany's. It's a breakup song, but maybe there's hope for them. They've got one thing. They've got that movie. I guess movies can save relationships. At least I think so.

Alive. They had like a triple play of number one hits from Saturday Night Fever, and they deserved it. 1977, How Deep Is Your Love? The T-Set went to number five in 1970. Dutch band, them, and the band that is called The Shocking Blue, that had that number one with Venus, Ma Bellamy, and yes, Styx. Such a great story. When I was in grad school in Boston and sharing an apartment with his real name, Fred Cowgill, and I was all over the Cars and the Pretenders and Joe Jackson, and his big album, crying over his girlfriend breaking up with him, the album with Styx, or the album with Babe by Styx, or something like that. The Menace's Attic, where you never know where things are going to come from. And this next one is, I never owned this on a single. And I found a nice clean copy. And it's going to sound great. In set number two, a little thing called Fame and Fortune Can Make You an All-Star If You Actually Earn It. If not, Mother Superior will catch you in the act, and you end up with almost nothing.

fame and fortune can make you an all-star if you actually earn it. If not, Mother Superior will catch you in the act and you end up with almost nothing. Set number two for the Menace is Attic. I will never apologize for my puns. Even the gun puns. The Beatles remastered White Album sounded so good. I just realized, I mean, I think I knew, but if you really listen to the lyrics of Happiness is a Warm Gun, there's enough metaphor in there to get you arrested. As would having a shotgun, as depicted by Junior Walker and the All-Stars. Georgie Fame, he had a few hits in the UK. This was his only one here in the US. The Ballad of Bonnie and Clyde. And David Bowie and the single version of Fame. This is that moment in time I tell you about the other Dennis the Menace radio show, otherwise known as Just Another Menace Sunday. Hour number one. I have conversations with rock and rollers of note and have them build me a musical sandwich. Two of their songs is the bread, and songs by others in between. We've made probably 1,000 musical sandwiches. I think the Wonder Bread Company owes me some royalties. Although we try to go with something a little more grainy. Hour number two, I play new melodic rock and roll. It gets harder and harder to find new things that I like. That's not saying that there's a lot of bad music out there. It's just saying that I know what I like, and I think I might know what you like. And that is why you should give Just Another Menace Sunday a try. That rhymed, thank you very much. Go to the word menace, the word attic, the nonword.com to find out when and where Just Another Menace Sunday is on. As we lapse into set number three, we had a breakup in set number one. We might as well just continue in set number three. A little thing called, let's consider this a next level breakup, or in the words of this first song, a torture less sublime. Wow, that's the first time I actually read those lyrics.

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1: Let's consider that a next level breakup. Or in the words of the first song of that set, a torture less sublime. Wow, that's the first time I actually read those lyrics. True. Set number 3 for The Menace's Attic. Herman's Hermits from a great, great soundtrack. That was not a P.F. Sloan song, but there are lots of P.F. Sloan songs on the soundtrack of Hold On. I love every track on that album. There's even a Shelley Fabre track on there. Terrible, terrible movie. I mean, if you can see it for free and you're into Herman's Hermits, go for it. But not a best effort. That's called Wild Love. Joe Jackson from one of the most beautifully recorded albums of all time, Night and Day, breaking us in two. Del Shannon, deep track called Break Up. I love that. And Heaven 17, UK band. We played the single version of one of those songs that you'll find it on Best of the 80s compilations. It made a great slow dance track to open up a night in a nightclub. I know I did it many times. Let Me Go. Well, boys and girls, when in doubt, you got something going, you keep it going. Set number 4 for The Menace's Attic. A little thing called Bonus Song That Should Have Been in the Last Breakup Set, followed by some apocalyptic number crunching.

song that should have been in the last breakup set, followed by some apocalyptic number crunching. Set him before for the Menace's Attic Europe, the final countdown, Quarter Flash, Find Another Fool. Thanks for listening to the radio show. We'll do it again next week, assuming there is no apocalypse.

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1: Over the years, you've brought them into your home. You were prescribed opioids after the C-section, when Dad injured his back, when your basketball star tore his ACL. Opioids helped with the pain, and you held on to them, just in case. But did you know holding on to unused opioids puts your family at risk? Opioids are powerful pain-reducing prescription medicines, but most people who are prescribed opioids don't finish their prescriptions. So millions of unused opioids are sitting in homes across the country. And tragically, more than 100 Americans die every day from overdoses involving opioids. What can you do to protect your family? Remove the risk of unused opioids from your home.
2: 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That is, in fact, our legal station ID. And not quite sure if I'm going to do a full hour. I'm looking to try to sneak out a few minutes early. I'm very interested in the seminar that they're having down at Troy Rewind tonight from 7 to 9:30. They're teaching people how to play pinball, which you might think at first, well, it's really not that hard. You walk up to the machine, you press the buttons, makes the levers move, and you just make sure the ball doesn't go down to the bottom. But there's a fine art to it, because the difference between playing a pinball machine for like a couple minutes compared to a couple hours is all the difference in the world. And there's tricks of the trade that I've always been wondering about, how to play pinball machines. So I'm going to try to get over there and try to better myself with that. But while we're here, we're going to catch you up on what's been going on in the world of sports. Not all that much, to be honest with you. NFL training camps are underway. In about 3 weeks' time, we'll have the actual preseason games. Baseball, of course, is still chugging along. We have, obviously, LeBron James heading off to Philadelphia. That's going to be the majority of the show today, is discussion about that. I do want to spend a couple minutes on a couple other topics, kind of sports related, but one of them being sports card collecting and just the state of affairs where that industry is at. And PGA Tour, a guy that has only played professionally for just his third event, ends up holding off Scottie Scheffler to win his first PGA Tour event. And I had the name here, and of course, just as I need it, where did it go here? Of course not. Where's the golf? Where's the golf, James? Where's the golf? Here we go. Jackson Koivunen. Hope I pronounced that correctly. And I believe he is from the University of Auburn, because I've seen a lot of War Eagle stuff. So I'm assuming he's graduated from University of Auburn. So hats off to you, my friend. You are just 21 years old. You shot 25 under par. That's pretty impressive. Like I said, to hold off Scottie Scheffler, that's saying a lot at such a young age. But before we get into any of this, you know the deal. We got to make the FCC happy. So, show announcement. This Saturday, don't tell me that this Saturday there's nothing to do, because there's at least five shows worth mentioning during this broadcast that are worth your time and money. starting at 5 o'clock at the Broken Loop. It's a new brewery that's over on the corner of Albany Street and New Carner Road in Colony. It's where Yonder Farms used to be back in the day. It's now called Broken Loop. The band Gozer is going to be performing there. They're going to start right at 5 o'clock, so get there on time. I believe it's a free event, so you don't have to pay to get in, which is even better. And then, 7 o'clock that same night, August 1st, Saturday, August 1st, Modern Day, they are opening over at Son of Egg. They're playing a show with, I think, three other bands. Then 8 o'clock, Table Dave and the Chairs are playing over at No Fun in downtown Troy. It starts at 8. Well, usually No Fun shows start about 8:15, so just be mindful of that. Across the way, over on 4th Street at the Eldorado Bar, Gratitude is going to be playing at the Eldorado Saturday night, August 1st. And then the big show happening up the street on River Street over at Sly and Dirty's is Wartime Manor, which, growing up as a kid, one of the OG Troy hardcore bands from back in the day, they're going to be gracing the stage over at Sliding Dirty in downtown Troy. So plenty of stuff to do this upcoming Saturday. So if you got no plans, I mean, pick your show. There's all different types of genres of music, from, you know, straight up rock to alternative to hardcore and everything in between. PSA, Smokey the Bear, Campfire, 30 seconds. After that, we'll be right back. Without further ado, away we go.
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2: 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Forgot to mention before I went to the PSA, for music to close out the show tonight, we are going to be playing some Sick of It All. Scratch the Surface is going to be the song. As we all know, unfortunately, back on Friday, it was announced that Lou Kohler, frontman for Sick of It All, had passed away after his battle for cancer over the past 2+ years. Our hearts go out to his bandmates, to his friends and family, and to the hardcore community around the world. He was, like I said on social media, he was one of the best to ever do it, and he will be missed tremendously. He had such a unique voice, that grovelly, just upfront, in-your-face, no-nonsense hardcore that New York hardcore is all about. So many stories about how they first came about 40 years ago in that demo tape with Calvin Hobbs smashing the globe with a baseball bat, and they were a trendsetter. They raised the bar when it came to New York hardcore music, and from day one, they were a force to be reckoned with in that scene. So again, hearts go out to Lou. May he rest in peace. On to LeBron James. And he announced a few weeks back that he was going to not return to Los Angeles. I've been kind of waiting for this moment. I think he left exactly at the right time. I think he wanted to stick around for a full season with Luka to see how things would turn out. and they got good enough team to make it into the playoffs, but they are far short of being able to get deep into the playoffs, especially when you got teams like the Spurs and the Oklahoma City Thunder to contend with. And he decided to become a free agent, like he said, for the third time. And he basically had the league on pause because a lot of things fall into place, but only after where LeBron James ends up playing for the upcoming basketball season. So we'll talk about that in a minute. But as we all know, LeBron ends up signing a 2-year, $8 million deal, which is the league minimum for the Philadelphia 76ers. He has an option for that second year. I've been thinking all this time, he's healthy enough and still has a, brings a strong skill set and just vast knowledge, and his court vision and just his court awareness. He is still worthwhile to have on your roster, even at the age of 41. When the new season starts, he will turn 42 during the season. He's still one of the top players in the league. He can't go 42 minutes a night, of course, but if he can give you 30, and if you watch his minutes throughout the season, find time during the schedule to give him breaks here and there, he's still an asset. He's not a detriment to your roster. LeBron himself said that the thing that was most important for him in deciding what team he wanted to join was to join a roster that had a chance to win the title. Michael Wilbon on Tony Kornheiser's podcast, he actually mentioned something about how the Eastern Conference is now a tougher conference to deal with than the Western Conference. And I can kind of see where he's coming from, because the top eight in the Eastern Conference, none of those teams are pushovers. And even teams like the Wizards, they got DeBanza from BYU, they're not going to be a pushover team. The days of them purposely tanking are over, because they got a squad. Especially if Anthony Davis and Trae Young are healthy, that's a pretty formidable big three that the Wizards can bring onto the court night in and night out. So I still want to give the nod to the Western Conference. I think it's more top heavy. You can make the argument that maybe the Eastern Conference from top to bottom is superior to the Western Conference, not solely because LeBron James had switched conferences going from the Western Conference back to the Eastern Conference. It's not that big of a domino effect, but it's definitely going to be very interesting for this upcoming basketball season, all the different rivalries that the 76ers have going into this upcoming season. His agent, Rich Paul, he said that had the New York Knicks not won the NBA championship this past season, that LeBron was going to try to get himself onto the New York Knicks roster for the upcoming season. Well, we'll never know for sure now, because the Knicks won the NBA championship, of course, this past June, and then kind of changed his plans somewhat. The other teams that were in the mix, we all know the names at this point. The Golden State Warriors, that would have been interesting. You could have basically showcased them as, like, remember what the Miami Heat were dealing with back in the day when LeBron first joined the Heat back in the 2010 season? They're calling them the Heatles, and just the popularity of that team wherever they went on the road. They were basically rock stars. And had LeBron gone to the Warriors, you would have had LeBron James, Steph Curry, of course, Draymond Green, and even Jimmy Butler. That would have been, you know, that's definitely a team that's worth spending some money on to go watch play during the regular season. But as we all know, that did not turn out to be the case. The Cavaliers were in play, of course, because he's already had two different stints with the Cavaliers. The first go around because he got drafted by the team, and then back in 2015 deciding to go back home. And the more you think about it, not even sure if James Harden is going to return. He still has technically not signed his deal with the Cavaliers. Donovan Mitchell, of course, he's one of the better players in the league. But then you look at the rest of the roster, and it's at best okay. You have some pieces on the roster like Jared Allen, Eric Mobley. Those are nice players, but even with LeBron on board, is that a championship team? You can make the argument that probably not. Then, of course, the Miami Heat, where he had his first taste of winning NBA championships. He had the back-to-backs, of course, made it, started the run, in fact, of winning multiple championships, as well as just continuously going to the NBA Finals year after year after year, and ended up going 8 straight years between the Miami Heat and then returning to Cleveland and going 4 more years in a row with them. I don't know how much weight you want to put into the botched, leaked press release that the Heat had a couple days prior. I don't really think that was the final straw, as that goes. Obviously, adding Giannis Antetokounmpo is a huge plus. You already have Bam Adebayo on the roster. Now, here's the major problem, of course. What the Heat had to give up to bring Giannis on board, you basically depleted the rest of the team. Most notably, getting rid of Tyler Hero. So, no way they were going to have an opportunity to be able to win in year one. That was, again, LeBron's biggest concern. He wants to win now, especially at his age. He's going to be going into his 24th NBA season, which is basically unheard of. He's in uncharted territory, and you can't assume that he's going to be able to just continuously night in and night out play at a high level. And the thing with the Heat, it's he won there before. It's going to be impossible to recreate that same magic a second time around. It just is. Going back to Cleveland for a second time, he had unfinished business. He brought that team to the 07 finals, basically dragged that team. That roster was awful. When you take a look at it, go on Basketball Reference and just see who the starting five was that year. It's just putrid. It's amazing that they got to the finals with that team. The Heat, the 4 years he was there, he made it to the finals every year. That's highly unlikely he's going to do that. It's highly unlikely he's going to play 4 more years. So I can understand not wanting to go back, because he's not going to live up to those same expectations from 15 years ago. It's impossible. Then you look at what the 76ers offer. What were they missing in their starting lineup? A power forward. At this point in his career, you can make him a 4. Obviously, having Tyrese Maxey, VJ Edgecombe, two promising up-and-coming potential greats for the NBA on your starting five. The big chess piece, of course, obtaining Jaylen Brown. First of all, getting rid of Paul George to Boston to bring Jaylen Brown on board. That still is a move that is unbelievable, the fact that that actually happened. And then guys like even Anthony Simmons, he's a good piece on a 15-man roster. But of course, the key to all this making work is, of course, Joel Embiid. How healthy is Embiid going to be? How many games are you going to get out of him during this upcoming NBA season? You look at the history of his career, he has missed more games than he's actually been eligible to play. That's a fact. And another year on shaky knees, a shaky back, and then big guys just by default start having foot problems as they progress through their 30s. You're asking a lot to have Embiid be part of your starting five night in and night out with the history of his injuries in play. But on nights where you have all five guys on the court at the same time, you can make the argument that's the best starting five in all the NBA. The year that Jaylen Brown is coming off of, like I said, Maxey and Edgecombe, they are two rising stars in the league. The way to go about it, of course, with LeBron, I mean, going into year 24, obviously don't have him play the second half of back-to-backs. Have him DNP him those stretches where they have three games and four nights. It's funny that some of the sports talk media, guys like Dave Portnoy, are pointing fingers at the 76ers. One of the things that he brought up was like, do they realize there's only one basketball? How are they going to possibly be able to share that basketball in that team? They're not going to be able to figure that out. They're smart. They're the best of the best. And the personalities on this team are such where I don't think somebody's ego is going to get in the way of trying to achieve the team goal, which is to win the NBA championship, something that the 76ers have not done in well over 40 years. Like the old saying goes, when you point the finger at someone, you're pointing three back at yourself. And for someone who's a Boston Celtics fan to come on the air and say, what are the 76ers going to do? The question is, what are the Boston Celtics are going to do when you got Paul George, who himself is a liability on the court night in and night out? You have no idea how many games you're going to get out of that guy. And he's much older than what you just got rid of. Jaylen Brown was in his, he's basically approaching the prime of his career. So, I don't know. That seems to be, doesn't really make any sense. But long story short, everybody up in Boston knows the deal. You got new ownership and they're slashing payroll because they're doing the same exact thing that the Red Sox are doing. What's the sense of spending boatloads of money and payroll when all you schmucks are going to still show up and fill up this arena, fill up this baseball park night in and night out? Let's pocket the money. The thing with the 76ers getting Jaylen Brown, the other thing that makes no sense to me is, I call myself this, one of those NBA nerds, and they say, well, if you look at the analytics, if you do sabermetrics, you come to the realization that Jaylen Brown's not a $60 million a year player. He's not worth the money. He's, in fact, in the bottom in a lot of those categories. You can make the argument because during the 8 to 9 year run that they had Tatum and Brown in Boston, they only got a single championship out of it. Does Jaylen Brown pass the eye test, though? Absolutely. He finished in the top six for MVP voting this year. That kind of carries some weight, too, don't you think? So, for all the people that say, how are they going to be able to figure this out? I'll tell you what. Philadelphia 76ers going into this upcoming season probably have the best problem you could possibly have. How are we going to make this work between Maxey and Edgecombe, Brown and Beat and LeBron James? It's a good problem to have, trust me. And then now that the NBA, you know, now that LeBron has decided where he's going to be playing for the upcoming season, you know, Adam Silver can finally wipe the sweat off his brow and say, wow, geez, finally, now we can start putting this NBA schedule together. And of course, you know, you got the big upcoming nights, like opening night, of course, and then a traditional big day for them is Christmas Day. You got to make, I'll tell you right now, you got to make Philadelphia at New York the Christmas Day game. The Knicks always play at noon on Christmas Day. You got to make LeBron play at New York at the Garden at 12 o'clock in the afternoon. That's a must. That might be worth just going to that game just for the hell of it. Then you have all of the rivalry matchups on top of that, not just the Knicks. He's always been a menace against the Celtics. Going up against his former teams, which now includes the Lakers, the Heat, the Cavaliers. Philadelphia going up against the best in the Western Conference, teams like San Antonio, Oklahoma City. This is box office. This generates TV ratings for the NBA. This is a huge windfall that LeBron picked this market. It's one of the top five TV markets in the country. You can make the argument it's one of the best sports markets in the entire country. The fan base is, it's rough. You got to produce. You got to win. It's just like New York. Anything short of that, and the fan base will turn on you. But if you do what is expected, you got nobody more solid in your corner than those rabid Philadelphia fans. Like I said before, I think in LeBron's case, why did he come back? Yes, he's still chasing after Michael Jordan. He still wants to try to get at least a six. I think he's got in the back of his mind, I think I can do this until I'm 45, like Tom Brady. I definitely want to stick around until my middle child, Bryce, has that 1 year out of high school to qualify to be able to enter the draft. He's only a year away from that happening. That's why I think he signed a 2-year deal. And I think he just loves the camaraderie of the daily grind of being with the boys, as they say, to go on charter jets, the first class service that you get night in and night out. You get to stay at the best hotels. The way you eat, the way food is catered, just all the perks of being able to hang out with the boys and be performing still at a high level. He's not like LeBron ended the season getting like 7 points per game, right? He's still in the 20s. He's still that great. I think as the years go by, more and more, he's just going to be a facilitator. But the times where he has to kick into high gear, he still has that extra gear in his game to be able to take over for a period of 5 to 7 minutes if need be. I love it. This is, like I said, for me, it's perfect scenario. it was time for him to move on from the Lakers. We can't still be living in his world. It's Luka's team now, officially. And what they did with their roster, call me crazy, but Rob Pelinka, I think he proved, he's going to prove people wrong once again. I think J.J. Redick is going to turn out to be one of the better coaches that the Lakers have ever had. He's proven a lot of people wrong so far. And the guys that Pelinka picked up this offseason are the kind of guys you need on your roster to round it out. You're not going to have box office at every starting position the way the 76ers are set up, because LeBron is at the veteran minimum. You got Jalen and Joel are your two high paid guys, and you have the luxury of Maxey and Edgecombe still on the rookie deals. They're going to have to pay very soon, but this is their window of opportunity to seek out and possibly get that championship. Like I said, it's been over 40 years for Philadelphia since the last time they won it. So, NBA season cannot come soon enough. As much as I love the NFL, and that's going to be, of course, happening before the NBA, will be a few weeks into the NFL regular season, but looking forward to the end of October already. Couple things. Mets, they're still spinning their wheels. I mean, they won that game the other night, last night against the Dodgers. I think the final score was 8-3. We know the deal. They're not going to make the playoffs, but they definitely have some cornerstone pieces to build on, a foundation for next season. You got three legitimate front of the rotation pitchers, I think. You got McLean, Thornton, Church. If you can get Tong straightened out in the minor leagues and bring him up, that's a plus. You got Luke Weaver in the bullpen. Hopefully they do not trade him at the trade deadline. And of course, Soto, the other two outfielders. I do think it's time to try to move Lindor if you can find a buyer. Ironically, he'd be a great fit for the Yankees because they desperately need to resolve that issue they have at shortstop. They got to get rid of Anthony Volpe. Do the Mets and the Yankees actually make a deal like that? Lindor, he's on the other side. He's on the back nine of his career, and he's not putting up the stats like he used to. And he's making mid-30s per year. That's going to be a tough contract for the move. Plus, he's got a no trade clause in his contract as well. So we'll see how the Mets handle the trade deadline going forward. I thought it was funny that the big news back on Friday night was this Mets fan got aced out from his season ticket spot for Emma Stone, of all people. Apparently, there's going to be a movie coming out in the spring of 27 called The Catch, and they had to film some scenes at Citi Field back on Friday night. So in case if you're wondering why the Mets were not wearing their Friday night black uniforms, it's because they were shooting scenes for a movie. So that's why they did not wear black on Friday. They instead wore the black uniforms on Saturday night. Really quick, because, like I said, I'm not going to be doing a full show tonight. I'm going to sneak out a few minutes early here so I can get down to Troy Rewind. But sports card collecting is getting completely out of hand, as if it wasn't already. Topps Baseball Cards put out a one-of-one card for Shohei Ohtani, which that, unfortunately, that's the norm now. Purposely making one of one cards is the new level of so-called sports card collecting. And what makes this card so unique, if you look at the back of baseball jerseys, the teams that win the World Series or attend the World Series, the Major League Baseball logo is in gold color on the back of their baseball jerseys. They remove those patches from those uniforms. In Shohei Ohtani's one-of-one card, it's a single baseball card. It's got the patch, the Major League Baseball logo from when the Dodgers won in 2024, and also the next season in 2025. And then on top of that, he signed the card. So then what Topps does is they insert that card into a single pack, put that pack in a box, put that box into a case, and they charge literally thousands of dollars for those cases. I think for a case of Topps elite cards, it's like $3,500 for a case. I'm not kidding you. And collecting has gone from what athletes used to do on the field. You would buy a rookie card and then hope that his progression on the court, on the field, what have you, was good enough so that in the long run his card would become more valuable. Now collecting has completely flipped into chasing rare cards, unique one-of-one cards, and speculation. This is not what kids have signed up for when it comes to card collecting. When I was a kid, back in my day, getting a Topps baseball set, a complete set together in the 1980s, consisted of 792 cards. It was always the same number, 792. You knew if you had all of them, you had the Topps set. And if you didn't want to buy packs and put it together yourself, you could have just bought the set for like $30. You know how many cards it takes to put the 2025 set together last year? You're not even close. 43,000 plus cards to put together the Topps 2025 baseball card set. That's insane. People don't have discretionary income as it is. And then kids are on social media telling their mom, their dad, man, I got to get this box of cards because I'm trying to get this Ohtani card. And they spend a few hundred dollars on a box of cards to no avail to not get that card. It's a huge waste of time. It's a huge waste of money. And that's why I stopped collecting a long, long time ago, because you're not going after rookie cards in the hopes that they become some of the greats in their sport. And that's the reason why the card goes up in value. Now people are chasing one of one cards that 99 million out of 100 million times they're never going to get that card. It's just completely backwards as far as I'm concerned. But that's just me. All right, rant over. The Week in Trump, I forgot to mention that at the top of the hour. We're going to be playing that momentarily. And then right after that, we are going to be playing Scratch the Surface from Sick of It All. As we all know, Luke Kohler passed away back on Friday. May he rest in peace. Quick update with WSPN. We are back in the studio this upcoming Saturday, so I will have a show for the first time in 3 months this upcoming Saturday morning. 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It streams on WSPN. Jeez, it's been so long. I forgot. I got to look this up. Let me take a look. How do I get to WSPN? Nope. It is... Where is it? Is this it? Nope. Let me see here. Did they take the site down? Because the station has been off the air since May. Literally since May. So, let me see here. Here we go. WSPN911.com. Man, I literally forgot. It's been so long since I did a show up there. So, WSPN911.com. That's how you can stream the station. And by all accounts, from what I've been told, the refurbishment of the studio came out tremendous. As Andrew said, it even smells great in there, so that's good. And from what I was told, a little birdie told me that that hideous brown carpeting that covered all the walls in the on-air studio to dampen the sound has been removed, and it was painted white, which some really great guy a few weeks back went up there to pay a visit and asked one of the workers up there if that could possibly be done. I don't know who that guy was, but I hear he's a really swell guy. So I'm looking forward to that as well. So, the week in Trump. Thanks for tuning in. I will be back here a week from tonight. This show will replay Wednesday morning at 8 a.m. You can also catch all my previous episodes on podcast. Just go to places like Spotify, Apple Music, Amazon Music, iHeartRadio. Just search for the Jim M. Radio Show, and you can listen to previous episodes as soon as they are uploaded. Thanks for tuning in tonight, and looking forward to the new semester. The fall semester is going to be upon us very soon, so a couple more weeks of the summer schedule. And like I always say, I love the peace and quiet. I look at that room next door and it's empty. I actually like that. But as much as I like that, I do, when that first week of when the students have returned and just the hustle and the bustle is back on the campus and just everybody's, you know, going to their next class or going home, whatever. I do like that too. I love that energy. So, by the time it gets to the end of August, I'm looking forward to everybody returning. By the time it's the end of April, I'm like, come on, guys, just get out of here. But no, it's actually not been that bad. This past year was the best so far. There's times where it gets rowdy next door. I get it. I was that age at one time. It's been many, many, many moons ago since I was that age. So I take it all in stride. I always, at the end of the day, I realize that it is an opportunity for me to be able to turn this microphone on and blab about whatever I want when it comes to sports and other stuff. And I never take that for granted, which is why I'm really looking forward to doing my show up in Saratoga, because it's been 3 months, so I cannot wait. Thanks for tuning in tonight. Here's some of the week in Trump, week ending July 25th, and then some sick of it all. Have yourselves a great evening, and everyone out there, please be safe.
7: This is the Week in Trump. No jokes or commentary, just a dry, matter-of-fact list of Trump administration shenanigans this week that we'd otherwise forget next week. For the week ending July 25th, 2026. He was booed and then refused to leave the stage during the World Cup after announcing in a primetime address China's involvement in massive voter fraud. Now says, nah, it took place a long time ago. They do things and we do things. It's not a one-way street. It was revealed the Pentagon hid military injuries from the Iran war. Pete Hegseth estimated estimates the war cost about $37.5 billion while asking Congress for billions more. Trump told executives and governors to sell the public on data centers, saying, "You can't fight it, you have to go with it." The DOJ withdrew its subpoenas against New York Times journalists. He announced for every ship attacked in the Strait of Hormuz, the U.S. will now bomb an Iranian bridge or power plant. He claims soldiers killed in Iran told

accuracy, saying the museum views itself as a prime tool to advance ideas of social justice and the radical transformation of our society. And at the correspondence dinner, he lied about the 2020 election being rigged, overshot his own website's number for investment in the U.S., told a terrible joke about Caitlin Collins, and awkwardly had to congratulate the journalists he sued for breaking the story of his Epstein birthday letter. Let me know what I missed in the comments, and remember, an archive of previous episodes is available.

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1: Hi, it's Tori DeVito. In every family, small conversations can make a big impact. I grew up on tour with my parents. Kind of different, but we bonded over music just like other families do over sports, camping, or other interests. And we talked. Little everyday conversations from silly to serious that built a foundation over time. Honest conversations, like when my dad shared his experiences as an alcoholic.
2: Your honesty about that part of your life gave me a sense of integrity that I wanted to uphold in my own life. 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

0: This is WCDB Albany, 90.9 FM, the Capital District's best. Okay, the spot's over now. Look, just cut it out, would you please? All right, damn it, don't make me come in there.
1: Your only alternative.

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0: what to say about Evan Dando. Well, there's way too many things to say about the man. Let's start with the fact that he's absolutely positively brilliant. And I'm not only talking about as a musician, but intellectually. An incredibly smart man. Who, of course, led the infamous band that got pretty darn big. Called the Lemonheads. But rock and roll kind of got to Evan in, as it does to so many people of his stature. According to him, he took a seven-year, I guess, vacation would be the best way he describes it. And I have to say that the interview that I did with Evan a while back on his rather large tour bus, late afternoon outside Bottom of the Hill, is one of the wildest interviews I've had to navigate in my years of doing this. I was forewarned by the record company that he worked with was interviewed by a very, very well-known New York DJ. And it was one of the worst interviews that this DJ ever had. So forearmed is forebeared. And sure enough, I got to his tour bus, walked in and saw a skateboard on the floor and made the mistake of making a joke and said, "Evan, there's not enough room in this tour bus to ride this skateboard." And so as not to bleep, he said, "If that's what this is going to be about, get the F out of the bus." And I looked at him and I just said, "Evan, I'm here to help you promote your new solo album." It was a joke, man. You'll hear what went on from there in hour number one of this thing that I, Dennis the Menace, like to call Just Another Menace Sunday. First hour artist interviews, and we'll hear some of Evan's tracks, new and from the infamous Lemonheads days. A couple of his favorite artists, too. And I have to say that I rarely say this, but you are in for a treat with this interview. So here we go. Dennis the Menace, the tour bus, and Evan Dando.
1: It's kind of like the record company sends you, you know, the Rolling Stone article and the article from Magna and all that sort of stuff. And it seems to me, I'll be controversial here, and I know I'm going to get an interesting answer from you, that you recorded this new album. You right. did it a while back. You've been through a lot of things.
2: No, you know? No, I haven't
1: been. But not anything yeah. that a lot of people...
2: I haven't been through much.
1: You've been through rock and roll.
2: Yeah, you know, I don't know. I don't know what that is. I don't know what rock and roll means, but...
1: But it seems like the PR machine, whoever that PR machine is determined to paint...
2: They want to make me into some sort of druggie or something. I don't know.
1: They're trying to do something, and I think that my show is a great forum for you to kind of tell people where it's really at.
2: Okay, where it's really at is that I don't exist, neither do you, and I have fun playing music. That's all. That's the world's an illusion. Get unhinged, go get as buffed up as possible and crash a car into a tree, and I don't care. Or do something really great. And I just want to...
1: Those are both options, by the
2: way. I'm just sticking around to see what happens. I'm a curious observer of the world. And I do what I do because I love doing it. And if I get to pay my rent with it, then that's all the better.
1: The
2: money thing is a side effect of something that I would do normally. I certainly don't do this for money. But it's a side effect, which is a practical side effect.
1: Yeah, it doesn't hurt, but in some ways it probably does.
2: Oh, it can hurt. No, it can.
1: Well, that's what I'm saying. Some ways it doesn't help.
2: Well, it put me on vacation for 7 years, so, mm-hmm. which is that what happens when you have too much fun.
1: Right, right.
2: Nothing gets done at all.
1: So let's talk about the music. I mean, and again, it's kind of like tons of reviews of the new album, and again, they're trying to paint. A picture of...
2: It's very annoying. I mean, what's the deal? I don't know. I read a couple of them, and it was like, I had enough of this. I've read enough, And it's the old thing of they need to categorize you, A. They need to characterize you, almost, B. And C. I don't know. I'm not going to get through the alphabet on that one.
1: Right.
2: But I always read articles and I'm like, what? I don't get it. I don't read music magazines, so it doesn't bother me.
1: So when you listen to your own album, which I imagine you do listen to your own album, what do you hear in it? You know, I mean, you recorded it a while back. You know, when you listen to it now, what do you hear in your album?
2: What it is, I'm gradually just I'm still growing as a musician. I'm still like, and this is the closest I've got to something that I really like. That's the way I look.
1: That's a pretty bold statement considering all the things you've done. So tell me a little more about that.
2: That's just the truth, you know. It was kind of like a magical thing. It all came together magically. Not magically, but there was something a little bit cool about it. You know, my wife sequenced it, you know, and she did it, you know, and I like the way she did it. She did it not in the obvious way, you know. It's sort of the first side's the really difficult side, and side two is the easier side.
1: You think so? Really? You think Repeat's kind of a difficult song?
2: Well, no, that's like the overture or whatever. And
1: right.
2: But then it sort of gets into some... Well, what consider, like, you know, Waking Up and Rancho Santa Fe, and it's a bit, you know, like Lovey or some disjoint, you know, like, where is this guy going? And then it cruises into, like, It Looks Like You, and for me, that's when it starts getting, not easier, but, like, starts to rock a little harder, and then there's, like, another, well, it's just a good sequence. I don't know how she did it. She thought of it all in her head. We were down in Costa Rica. She sequenced it on Halloween in 2002. In Costa Rica, and we didn't have the record. She would like listen to the. She knows the songs, and so she could listen to them. And she's like, all right. So my wife sequenced it for me, and I was gonna put, like, you know, It Looks Like You first, you know, like, and it put the obvious the ones first, but it didn't, because I knew she had a better perspective on it than I did.
1: Well, I think what is cool about the sequencing, aside from being unobvious, is that. It does make it a different Evan Dando project,
2: right.
1: Because it's, you know, well, let's face it, Atlantic would have done some very, very different things.
2: Actually,
1: with that album.
2: I had all the calls on what went on my records my whole time in Atlantic. They never pushed me around.
1: That's great.
2: No, they never did, because it was in my contract. It was back in the days when you could scratch out commercially viable.
1: You were early enough for that.
2: Yeah, my lawyer.
1: Exactly,
2: my lawyer had it crossed out. Commercially viable. We will deliver you something on tape. But I like music that, you know, I really like the Stones and the Beatles, and, you know, I mean, I like music that did get big, you know, and that sounds a little accessible. That's just what naturally comes out of me, is something that's you know, half like semi-accessible and half, well, maybe more like too many chords or something. I don't know.
1: Yeah, but you know, and maybe I boldly say this as someone who's played your music all over the place.
2: This is my one. See, you're supposed to change the cover whenever you want. See, oh, that's my goddaughter.
1: There you go.
2: But see, that's because of the cover. That the whole idea with the cover is that you're supposed to choose. You know, so you could have that as the cover too,
1: because
2: there's 16 panels or whatever.
1: No, it's pretty cool.
2: Yeah.
1: My problem was, and I kid you not, I started looking at it in the car last night while I was in traffic for a few minutes, and then I was like, well, I'm going to really check out this cover, because I know there's a lot more to it, and that's the dangerous thing to do, because once you start getting into it while you're driving...
2: That's not smart.
1: That's not a good thing.
2: That's not an invite.
1: And when you're me, and you're popping CDs in the car constantly,
2: right.
1: You have 20 CDs on the seat because you're trying to listen to all
2: right.
1: this music.
2: Oh, yeah. Don't smoke pot either, because then whenever I smoke pot, sometimes I'm like, I want to hear Cheap Trick, and I want to hear ZZ Top. I want to hear, you know, like, I want
1: to
2: hear all.
1: Oh, I don't have to smoke pot to do that.
2: I don't
1: have to.
2: No, but
1: I have that problem.
2: No,
1: Katie will tell you.
2: Okay, yeah, right. See, when I get stoned, I'm like, fuck, I want to hear, you know, like, we were doing it the other night. Like, I want to hear, you know, ZZ Top. I want to hear Cheap Trick. I want to hear Sabbath. I want to hear Zeppelin. But I want to hear it all at once. You know, and there's not enough time to listen to all of it. So, yeah, this is, like, I'm really proud of this. This is what me and my wife did put together. And my mom helped a little, because she was like, you got to look at, she's an artist.
1: By the way, everybody at home, when you're listening to this, you have to get your album out and do this along with Evan and I.
2: Yeah, this is where we're going with this. It's like, see, you can pick that, for example, as one of your covers, if you want. Or you can take that.
1: Or you can be a little more psychedelic and groovy.
2: See, that's the idea of this cover. Or you can do that.
1: You spent a lot of time thinking about this cover.
2: Yes, we did.
1: A lot of time.
2: Well, this is a.
1: Now I have a 2-year-old daughter, and I'm going to hand this to her. She'll have some fun with it.
2: Yeah, it's analogous to how much work I put into the record itself, see, which was a tremendous amount. There you go. Boom.
1: Yeah, the interesting thing about the CDs in the car.
0: There you go. So
2: she took the picture herself.
1: Did she?
2: It was 7 in the morning. We'd been up all night.
1: It's pretty. The whole CD in the car thing is a problem because there's just too much to listen to.
2: Yeah, and not only that, the picture on the front of this CD is inside of a car, so you're really screwed on this one.
1: They can really mess you up. So what do you?
2: See, she's in my car. See that? And it looks like it's snow, but that's just a sandwich.
1: So where was that
2: sandwich wrapper?
1: So where are we?
2: Isn't that cool? That's why we picked it because I love that sandwich. It looks like it's winter.
1: Where are we?
2: Martha's Vineyard.
1: I knew we were somewhere in New England. I could tell just by kind of the background.
2: Maybe
1: trees.
2: Maybe, no, just because it's a Cherokee.
1: East coasters can kind of tell.
2: More like the car than anything else.
1: The Martha's Vineyard car.
2: I mean, that literally. You can't say you know where that is because look at that. That's just a plain old coniferous tree and blue sky.
1: All right, so I lied. What can I say? I've now done a lie in the interview. We're in big trouble here.
2: Not a lie because I told you where we took it.
1: Good point.
2: It's not a lie.
1: Well, I cheated then.
2: Guess where that was taken?
1: Milwaukee, Wisconsin. What do I win?
2: Wrong,
1: win the set of steak knives or what?
2: No, Tallahassee, Florida.
1: So no steak knives for me.
2: Tallahassee, Florida, backstage. And Eric Bachman was playing when I got the picture. The guy from Arches of Loaf was playing. Mm-hmm.
1: Speaking of people on the album,
2: yeah.
1: Guy that I've become. It's funny how you discover people later than you should. And I have this theory, like, like the more you know about music.
2: Well, the Fugs for me last year. Last year I've just been listening to the first Fugs record so much. It's just
1: wild.
2: Love it so much. Yeah, the percussion, the way they use percussion and everything. And well, I've always been an Ed Saunders fan because of the book you wrote about the family and stuff.
1: John Bryan.
2: Yeah, right.
1: John Bryan
2: is massively talented.
1: And you know what it took for me, because I was trying to track down one of his solo albums? It took like about 12 phone calls, and I finally got it, and I've been playing it on the show. In fact, I've played it next to your stuff.
2: He's so great.
1: He's amazing. He's like the ultimate pop guy.
2: Yeah, the ultimate pop guy, and he's got all the blood, too. You know, he's got life. You know, it's like not like... It's not wimpy, you know? Did you hear the song he did for the soundtrack of the new whatever... Paul Thomas.
1: Oh yeah. Absolutely.
2: You gotta hope there's someone for
1: he
2: you.
1: He is just
2: strange
1: so popular.
2: As you are. You know that one?
1: Mm-hmm.
2: Who can cope with things that you do without trying too hard? I love that. You can bend the truth till it's suiting you. I love that song. All of these things that are around you, you wrap around you. Yeah, love that song.
1: Yeah, how did that happen?
2: What they will amount to. It's a great song.
1: How did it happen? How did you two hook up?
2: He was a fan of It's a Shame About Ray. Got him through some Jellyfish tour or some tour that he was bummed out. He was having a difficult time, the way he told me, as I remember it. And this record, you know, was kind of... Which is the general theme of when people come up to me, they're like, man, you really helped me in, like, a rough time. That's the stock thing I get from fans. I guess maybe everybody. That's what musicians get. But they're like, you know, I was feeling really down, and your record really pulled me through, you know. And that's probably the best compliment I can get, because I... For me, that's what I would say to Ella Fitzgerald or something. You know.
1: That's what I was just going to ask you. So who pulls you through?
2: Ella Fitzgerald and Billie Holiday, Ornette Coleman, Eric Dolphy, McCoy Tyner, you know, Coleman Hawkins. The Velvet Underground.
1: Playing Sweet Jane tonight, can't resist it.
2: No, usually... I mean,
1: no, I am.
2: What goes on? What goes on is always I thought you were asking us, but like bands, they play Sonic Reducer by the Dead Boys.
1: Right.
2: They play What Goes On by the Velvet. And they play, you know, what are all the classics? Sorry. But do you know this song? I was wondering.

0: I love that song, but
1: totally not.
0: Bevis Frond.
1: Yeah.
0: Yeah. Oh, changing all the time. Yeah.
1: You know who played that? That when we did.
0: Someone covered that. Yola Tango.
1: No, I interviewed Yola Tango. I interviewed Ira Kaplan last week, and he played it in the guest set.
0: That song?
1: Yes.
0: Obviously, those guys are. Yeah.
1: Yeah, Ira played it as one of his guest set songs. No kidding.
0: He's got impeccable choice. I love that.
1: He was a hell of a nice guy, too.
0: Yeah, he's a great guy.
1: Really nice guy.
0: He used to do sound at Maxwell.
1: Mm-hmm.
0: He did sound for us when we opened for the Angry Samoan.

Well, there it is. Evan Dando, some of his music, some of his favorites, but quite the interview segment right here on Just Another Menace Sunday. Very quickly running down what we heard. Mrs. Robinson, of course, the Lemonheads. Luca, later covered by Suzanne Vega. Huge hit. Originally done by Evan and the Lemonheads. Beavis Frond. Wasn't it great when he just kind of went into that Beavis Frond tune? For someone who's been through all the things he's been through, it's amazing how well Evan Dando remembers lyrics. Lights Are Changing, Beavis Frond from Triptych. My Drug Buddy, the Lemonheads. It's a Shame About Ray, also the Lemonheads. Gotta Start Somewhere. John Bryan, of course, helping produce Evan's latest solo album, Baby I'm Bored. Also in that set, All My Life, Evan Dando from the solo, Into Your Arms, Lemonheads, Mallow Cup, Lemonheads, Waiting for the Man by the Velvet Underground by request, and Stop My Head, Evan Dando.

Good evening. You're listening to The Wired on WCDB Albany 90.9 FM. I'm your host, DJ Lane, coming at you live from the depths of the net. This is a monumental week in the history of electronic music, as Boards of Canada has returned from the grave after 12 years of complete radio silence. We all thought that it was just another marketing ploy by Warp for a re-release of one of their old albums or maybe a remaster, but no, they're back. They posted on YouTube, Instagram, Twitter. They posted a music video. They sent out VHS tapes to people with footage on them, and everyone freaked out, and rightfully so. You know, when I saw that on Monday, I was like, no way. No way is this happening. You know, I have been listening to them since Tomorrow's Harvest dropped, and that was, what, 2013, 2014? That was when I first was introduced to Boards of Canada, and I never thought I'd see them again. I don't think anyone did, because they're not like Aphex Twin or Autechre or Uzik or any of the other IDM like legends. They're the most mysterious, they're the most radio silent. You know, like, I don't think that anyone expected to hear from them. I thought that Tomorrow's Harvest would be the last album that they ever put out, and I accepted that. I think a lot of people accepted that and came to terms with it, but now they're back, and I think it's kind of a sign of how bad things have gotten in the world that Boards of Canada has returned. Not to say that it's a bad thing that Boards of Canada is back, but it's like that when we needed them most moment, because there is so much stuff going on in the world, so much stuff that they spoke about in their music through symbolism and imagery. You know, they're very heavy on the occult and politics and war. So if you're a familiar fan of Boards of Canada, you already know all that stuff. So it almost feels as if they're coming back to say, I told you so. So I'm very much looking forward to what this album has to say about the current state of the world and what they're going to do. It's very clear there's a very huge audience for them now. They've gotten extremely famous in the Web 2.0 twilight hours here. A lot of people have become acclimated to their music. They have gotten a much wider reach now through the internet and internet culture. Most people are very familiar with them now, much more so than when I was listening to them in high school, and no one knew who Boards of Canada was, or even Aphex Twin. You know, a lot of people didn't know Aphex Twin back in the day, surprisingly. But, you know, post-COVID, a lot of these artists have gotten much more popular as more people get exposed to electronic music and more niche subcultures of music and internet culture in general. So it's really awesome to see so much hype for them. I mean, this video already has 350,000 views. It's been out for 3 days, you know, so I'm so excited. I want to dedicate this entire set to them, so I'm going to be playing nothing but Boards of Canada tracks. I'm going to be starting off with the track that they aired. It's called Tape 05. Highly suggest you go look at the music video. It'll make you tear up, because it's, again, it's like paying homage to everything that made them who they are. And I really enjoyed it. I really appreciated it. You know, they do a callback to all the stuff from the 90s, you know, the future optimism of the 90s, the futurism there, the Branch Davidians, the war between the FBI and Satanism. A lot of the stuff that they, you know, pointed to in GeoGaddy was what they put into this music video. So I'm really looking forward to this, to see, again, like, what they do with it, and if they do anything at all. I'll be very upset if all they do is this one song and then they go back to radio silence for an eternity. But yeah, like, this is huge. So I'm really happy that you're here with me to experience this. So without further ado, here's Tape 05. And the rest of the set after this is just going to be more Boards of Canada stuff. A lot of throwbacks, some unreleased tracks, recordings from their live sets way back in the day before they, you know, like the tape, the Tomorrow's Harvest tape, stuff like that. So, yeah, a lot of stuff to look forward to. But I hope you enjoy this and stay tuned. You're listening to The Wired on WCDB Albany. Check it out.

that the show is over and we have jointly exercised our constitutional rights, we would like to leave you with one very important thought. Sometime in the future, you may have the opportunity to serve as a juror in a censorship case or a so-called obscenity case. It would be wise to remember that the same people who would stop you from listening to Boards of Canada may be back next year to complain about a book or even a TV program. If you could be told what you can see or read, then it follows that you can be told what to say or think. Defend your constitutionally protected rights. No one else will do it for you.

0: Hi, it's Tori DeVito. In every family, small conversations can make a big impact. I grew up on tour with my parents. Kind of different, but we bonded over music just like other families do over sports, camping, or other interests. And we talked. Little everyday conversations from silly to serious that built a foundation over time. Honest conversations, like when my dad shared his experiences as an alcoholic.
1: Your honesty about that part of your life gave me a sense of integrity that I wanted to uphold in my own life. 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
4: 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This is Catholic Radio. We're talking about God tonight. God and all his gab and all those glorious gifts he be giving to us every day. You got any questions about God, you call me. You know the number. You know the hotline number. I can see my hotline number lighting up right now. Let's take my first caller. Son, you on the air.
5: Hello?
4: Yes, son. Talk.
5: Am I on the air?
4: Yes, you are, son.
5: Okay, can I make a request? Can you play Private Plane?
4: No, son. You.
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4: All right, brothers and sisters, we're back. This is Catholic Radio. We're talking about God tonight. God and all his gab and all those glorious gifts he be giving to us every day. You got any questions about God, you call me. You know the number. You know the hotline number. I can see my hotline number lighting up right now. Let's take my first caller. Son, you on the air.
5: Hello?
4: Yes, son. Talk.
5: Am I on the air?
4: Yes, you are, son.
5: Okay, can I make a request? Can you play Private Plane?
4: No, son. You don't understand. Sure. This is Catholic Radio.
5: Okay, all right, that's good. Can you play Ween?
4: No,
5: you
4: son.
5: You play something about the band Ween?
4: Son, no. This is Catholic Radio.
5: It's
4: we don't.
5: Band. It's
4: we don't.
5: Ween.
4: We don't play.
5: Can play
4: no, oh, son.
5: Cool. Can you play something by Billy Bragg? He has
4: no,
5: like
4: son.
5: A new
4: you
5: album,
4: don't understand.
5: You know?
4: Yeah, son,
5: sexuality,
4: no. This is Catholic.
5: You know?
4: No, we talk about God. Son, son. We don't have sex here on this radio station. This is Catholic Radio. There is no sex.
5: Oh, you mean this isn't WCDB?
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0: Backseat.
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2: 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You're listening to WCDB Albany. I'm DJ Schmidt. Joining me for DJ Schmidt's magical musical toolbox. Yeah. Happy New Year, everyone. Got one more day in this godforsaken year, but I'm bringing you music to end it with a bang. Last song was Trippin' Like I Do by Mystic Braves. Demo version. Prefer the demo version. Don't know why. Probably because it sounds more garage rock-esque. Since it's the end of the year, I wanted to do what I did during the year. I'm going to play all the songs I did during the year. Yay. Also, what I didn't play and wanted to before I miss out on it. Some new tracks that popped up on my radar because I guess I fell off for a month and didn't pay attention. There was some songs that were released in November. I'm like, oh, that's pretty cool. I don't know if I'll hit on them. Yeah, like I'll get them in. But yeah. There's a psychedelic bad word crumpets released song in November. I was like, whoa, didn't know that. That's cool. It was somebody else somewhere on my list. I don't know where it is. Well, when I get to it, I'll say it. Or not. Cool. Before I go, events going on in Albany or the area. Got a New Year, a show on New Year's night, like Wednesday, the night of New Year's. So, not the eve, Wednesday. Eldorado got a show, Bruiser, Bicycle, Molgoth. It was a new her new kite. Her new kite. There we go. Her new kite. Bruiser and Bicycle, Molgoth. Her new kite out of town. Don't know where they're from. Pretty cool. Doors 7, Music at 8. It's a Birdhouse show. Pretty cool. Eldorado. Yeah, I think that's about it. Get into it. I started a little in that psych surfy vibe. Up next, got Greet Death. Same button now, but different button now. Might have not played this one because this one's pretty new, and I found it on a rotation playlist and I liked it, so I was like, cool, play that. And then Film School, they're pretty awesome with their song Tape Rewind. I played it a few times during the year. Came out in June 2023, so not exactly the newest, but close. The Monarch by Sunshine Reverberation. I played that a lot, so felt I had to. And then Pile of Wood by Pom Poko. So that's what's up, coming up next. I'll be here till 6 and doing fun stuff like this, I guess. I don't know. Who knows? We'll see. Here you go. Greet Death. Same but now.

Whoa, whoa. W, C, D, B. Albany. That kind of hurt my throat. You're listening to DJ Schmidt. That's me. And it's my magical musical toolbox where I'm pulling out the tools from this year of music that I found either throughout the year and I played on the show, or I didn't and really wanted to, or some I just didn't know at all existed because I was lazy and I wasn't paying attention. Last song, Monumental. There we go. Junor. Pompoko, A Pile of Wood before that. And then The Monarch with Sunshine Reverberation. Pile of Wood. I found that earlier September. It was actually other radio stations were playing Pompoko's new album, Champion. It was the song, I think Champion actually on it. I think it was the title of the album. And I didn't like that song. So I looked at the rest. We have these charts, NCAA, not basketball, but music. And radio stations submit to them and tell people what they're playing on that chart. And I saw Champion on there. But I didn't like that song. And I was looking at other songs on them. It was Pile of Wood, and I heard this song. Nobody else is really playing it, so I'll take that and pat myself on the back for that one. Good job, Eddie. Other than the Tummy Rub crew apparently knew about them, so a shout-out to them for knowing these really cool Swedish band. Prague, that's cool. Not prog rock or anything like that. More garage rock. Hoo-hoo. Got Golem up next. I wanted to give him 12 minutes because I'm insane. 12-minute song. Nucleosynthesis Stellar. Yeah, there's a go. It comes up on the RDS on the car if you got that. If not, WCDBFM.com. That's where I post it on there. I post it if you want to see the song. Local psych rock, garage rock, rock band, Golem. Acronym. Pretty cool. They're cool. They were at No Fun Saturday. If you're at the show, they rocked. Here you go. Here's the song. Nucleosynthesis Stellar. I don't know.

Sometimes you're listening to WCDB Albany. I'm DJ Schmidt. Joining me for DJ Schmidt's Magical Musical Deluxe. Yeah. I haven't talked in a bit. Maybe it's because I played a 12-minute song. That possibly, maybe, yet. Last song, Sometimes, by a band name I can't say, but it starts with Mannequin and has a P. Yeah. WCDBFM.com if you want to see the band name. Before that, Nowhere by Shred Flintstone. And then Golem, Nucleus into the Stellar. Yeah, you go to the website if you want to see the name. Yeah, I'm going into a more punk vibe because I got Alien Nose Job up next, Living on a Crust. You're listening to WCDB All Night. DJ Schmidt, I'll be here till 6 doing my thing, doing this. I don't know why they even give me this slot. They play songs like this.

Yeah. Rock. Music. Yeah. Teenage art scene. The song was 7 seconds without you. Before that, we had Mary Shelley going to the beach. And Alien Nose Job with Living on a Crust. Up next, I got Night Swimming with Taco Cat. Love Taco Cat. Except Riot Girl a little bit. PAX after that with HFCS, High Fructose Corn Syrup. And then I'll probably come back to do my due diligence, telling you what's going on in the area, give you a little service, doing a little public service, and then get into more music. But anyway, you're listening to WCDB All Man, DJ Schmidt. Here's Taco Cat.

Whoa! DJ Schmidt not paying attention. He is not ready to talk. So I am singing and dancing around. Yeah, yeah, yeah, yeah, yeah, yeah, yeah, yeah, yeah, yeah. Yeah! You're listening to WCDB Albany. I'm DJ Schmidt. And this is the DJ Schmidt's Magical Musical Toolbox. Yeah, yeah, yeah, yeah, yeah, yeah, yeah. All right. Last song, High Fructose, Chords Here by Pax. They were here once. It was pretty cool. From Canada. Before that, Taco Cat. Song was Night Swimming. Someone banged something in the corner. Loud things. Keep banging. Knock, knock, who's there? Not good content, I'll tell you that. All right, up next, we got Flight V741 by King Gizzard and the Lizard Wizard. Whoa! All right. My due diligence. This is a terrible segue. So just show at El Dorado Wednesday, New Year's night, not Eve. Night. With a band with this name Kite. Look at these rhymes. I'm doing it. Her New Kite, Bruiser and Bicycle, and Mall Golf at El Dorado Birdhouse Show. Yeah. Doors are at 7. Music 8. Pretty rad. Yeah. All right. I'm going to keep this going because this is the most energy I think I've ever had. Hey-o! Flight B741, King Gizzard, and the Lizard Wizard.

CDB Albany that was chewing gum by a mule and the sniffers. Yeah. Before that, Mulgoff with the song Spider Bite, and then Lemon of Choice with the song Beatles. Before that, Dan Carr and A Cure for Asthma, Demolition Derby, New Old Car. Yeah. Lemon of Choice, Mulgoff, Dan Carr, and A Cure for Asthma, local, Mulgoff local-ish, Bing, Albany, around that, so works out. Up next, I got Tasers, song In My Mind. What's in my mind? I don't know. I definitely don't know what's in my mind. The song got a groove to it. Up next, after that, got Bonehead with Frankie and the Witch Fingers. Yeah, music. Cool. Here's Tasers, right, and the song's In My Mind.

music. Yeah. You're listening to WCDB Albany. I'm DJ Schmidt. It is 5:42 with a 40-second delay because we're bad and amateur. Speaking of amateur things to do and professional things to do, I decided to move things on our rack while that song was playing. I moved our power conditioner up a screw because I am a neurotic, I guess. Nothing unplugged, so that was a plus. I did it. My arm hurts, but I did it. Yeah. Woo. I don't know what I'm saying anymore. I guess I didn't plan for the last 15. No, I did plan for it, but I'm just tired and burnt out. I haven't done a two-hour show in so long. To get on my soapbox, I guess. No, I don't want to. We're going to play Flower by Deerhoof. Prog rock. Yeah, we got D. James in the studio just repeating every word I say, I guess. Not turning on your microphone. that makes it better. Yeah, I'm censoring you. Flower by Deerhoof. It's breakup songs, the album. And then Follow Your Captain by Fantasy of a Broken Heart. It's a very depressing side of the show.

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Music, yeah, yeah, yeah. Music, yeah, yeah, yeah. That song was Spell by Beef. I found that on a rotation playlist because I'm a good DJ who plays new music. Yay. Mm-hmm. Before that, Follow Your Captain by Fantasy of Broken Heart. And before that, Flower by Deerhoof. I really went all over the place in the past 10 minutes. I haven't got back my stamina to do two-hour shows in a while. I was doing five to six during the semester, and then I cut back during the... I'm adding more, actually, during the winter since I'm more free. And I may try to keep this. I believe I'm available during the Monday 4 to 6. I guess the DJ Schmidt 4 to 6 will live on in infamy as long as I don't become old and angry, which is already here. And, yeah. Up next, usually we got the Jim M Radio Show. I'm not sure if he's making it this week. He may have a rebroadcast after. But usually after me, Jim M Radio Show talks about news, sports, and other related news, which is pretty cool. I got music for the next five. Up next, we got Oh Michael by Naked Giants. This is a relatively new song, album, or a new album, Shrine Away. And what was the song name again? Jeez. Oh Michael. I haven't really played it on my show. I don't think I have played it on my show because it's new and I got lazy at the end of the month. And after that, I think I'm going to end with Working Man Saz. Yeah, let's do that. All right. WCDB Albany, I'm DJ Schmidt. Closing out my show. Just heard the door. Sounds like it's Jim M. It's pretty sweet. Yeah. Happy New Year's.

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1: 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The Capital District's best. Okay, the spot's over now. Look, just cut it out, would you please? All right, damn it. Don't make me come in there.
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Good evening, and welcome back to The Wired here on WCDB Albany 90.9 FM. I'm your host, DJ Lane, coming at you live from the depths of the net. I gotta say, this might be one of the best shows I've ever done. Not actually, but it's a new genre that I've been wanting to play for a very long time, but it just took me forever to really get all the tracks that I wanted. So, yeah, I got a lot of great stuff tonight. This is kind of like a hard trance slash atmospheric drum and bass mix. A lot of really good stuff, though, if you're into the kind of music that you come here for. So starting it off, we got Particle Arts by Virtual Self, which is the Porter Robinson alias, which did triple platinum numbers back in the day, if you were around for that, like 2017, 2018. Also got Valence, Neo Y2K, we've got Newfury, Luna Lenta, Type R, Synthesizer, Exodream, Uni, Newfury. Also, we've got Synthony, which you probably know is another alias for Sewer Slit. Can't say the actual word there because of what it implies, but you understand exactly what I'm saying. Also got Synthony's collaboration with Project Melody, which was huge, especially if you are in like the vocal artist scene. So yeah, so I hope you enjoy and stay tuned. Check it out.

0: 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Outsmart them.
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0: 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Knock it off. 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
5: Good evening. Welcome back to The Wired here on WCDB Albany 90.9 FM. I'm your host, DJ Lane, coming at you live from the depths of the net. Got a lot more in store where that came from prior to the ad break. Right now you're listening to Exoplanet/Hypertrance by Newfury and Luna Lenta off the incredible comp tape Hypertrance 2. Right after this, though, we got back-to-back symphony tracks with Litchy Ice and Felt Sentient, My Delete. Hope you enjoy, and stay tuned. Check it out.

Alrighty, guys. What more fitting of a way to say goodbye than play a song called Goodbye? This is Goodbye by June, aka Symphony. And this is honestly one of the greatest, in my opinion, greatest atmospheric drum and bass tracks of all time. If not one of the greatest tracks of all time, within electronic music or just music in general, the amount of emotional energy and discharge in this song cannot be understated, and you'll hear it because it is 17 minutes long. June wrote it as a goodbye, not just to her project as the artist that she was known to be, but also to her deceased girlfriend who committed suicide. And you'll hear a lovely little voicemail from her at the end of this. So, yeah. Thank you again so much for listening to my show for the night. I hope you enjoyed it as much as I did. And, yeah. Hope to see you here next week, same time and place, where I'll be coming in July from the depths of the net. But until then, this is DJ Lane, signing off. Stay safe out there. Have a good night, and enjoy your weekend.

four times a year, I read a Skaver Björk and listen to her whole discography. And if you could see me right now, like, banging my head around, screaming along to her lyrics, you would be like, someone sanctioned the start of the psych ward. I am enjoying myself. I love Björk.

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I'm DJ Chucho, and you're listening to WCDB Albany, and I got a good hour of doom metal and stoner metal for you guys, so enjoy. 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
1: My name is Brian, and I'm addicted to WCDB, Albany. I had a lot of friends growing up. I did good in school. One night, we were at a party, and my friend Sarah turned on the stereo to 90.9 FM. We were young, right? We didn't know what we were getting into. Then I started sneaking around with the radio, and I'd listen to 90.9 FM whenever I could. It was a real rush. They play alternative, jazz, some R&B, metal, dance, electronic. They have it all. What can I do, you know? Where else am I going to get this stuff? I don't think what WCDB does should be allowed. They're giving it away free and getting the little kids hooked. WCDB is really messing with people's lives as far as I'm concerned. They want me to just say no, man, but no fucking way.
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Number 13, 1967. The Tremolos. Here Comes My Baby. Written by Cat Stevens, who will play a role in this radio show in the very near future. This radio show being the Menace's Attic. 6 decades of rock and roll by theme with your host with the most, Dennis the Menace. We do this live on tape from the Menace Studios in the Los Angeles Hills. So here's a treat. I haven't done this in a long time, and I've never done this on the radio. March 1983, the first compact disc system arrived in Europe. It was the Philips CD-100. In 1979, they had given a press demonstration of the first ever prototype for a CD player. And they agreed to development that year with Sony to develop CD technology and CD players. I, on the other hand, was down visiting my parents in Boca Raton, Florida, and I had heard about this new technology. And, well, there was one available on Newbury Street in Boston that was that same Philips player made by Magnavox. I guess Philips owned Magnavox, but it was the identical player. And it was $500, way above my budget. But the Magnavox in BrandsMart in Florida, because it was a loss leader, they just wanted to get you in the store. It was $199. My dad said, "Dennis, why would you do that? You've got so many records. Why would you want a CD player?" And I said, "I want it." And I bought it. And you just heard the Tremolos. Still works off that original Magnavox CD player. But the rest of the show, we're going to go a little bit more modern. And I always try to do something new, especially when it's episode number 1203, that's a lot of shows to try to do 6 decades of rock and roll by theme and do something original and new. We've never done this before. This episode is a song played on one of the first CD players, and then it's the Hot 100 versus Bubbling Under. Two different Billboard charts, the Hot 100, What You Strived For, Bubbling Under, When You Didn't Quite Make the Hot 100. And this all started by my listening to an air check of Los Angeles radio station KHJ and hearing this first track in set number one and going, "That was a single? I had no idea." So here we go. Set number one for the Menace's Attic. And by the way, the songs are going to be in pairs by artists. The Hot 101 and then the Bubbling Under, or vice versa. So here we go with set number one for the Menace's Attic. A little thing called A Monkey's Track I'd Never Heard, followed by a touchdown and an earlier play that wasn't quite what we wanted.

a Monkees track I'd never heard, followed by a touchdown and an earlier play that wasn't quite what we wanted. It is set number one for The Menace's Attic. This one breaks the rules a little bit because we're doing songs that hit the Hot 100 and then those that are what the Billboard charts called bubbling under, meaning that they actually did keep a chart of like the 200 below, and you hope that you made it from bubbling under to the top of the chart, or at least hitting the Hot 100. Mel and Tim. That is a track from 1973, came out on Stax, went to only number 113 on the chart, so it bubbled under. Beautiful track. Never heard it before. I May Not Be What You Want. And the one we all know, Mel and Tim, number 10, 1969, and Backfield in Motion. And this is the one that was a little different. The Monkees went to number 10 on the charts with D.W. Washburn, and the flip side went to number 51 on the charts, It's Nice to Be With You. Again, a track I don't think I ever turned over that single. And I'm not sure. It's weird because I'm not sure my single had that one on the flip side. But maybe yours did. This is The Menace's Attic. We do six decades of rock and roll by theme here. And on this show, we're doing Hot 100 versus Bubbling Under. This next one's kind of fascinating. Set number two for The Menace's Attic, a little thing called Letting the Cat Out of the Bag, and a surprising single from John that didn't make time.

letting the cat out of the bag, and a surprising single from John that didn't make time. Set number two for The Menace's Attic, where we're doing big songs by artists and ones that bubbled under the charts. There's a great story about that track by John Lennon called Borrowed Time. It's from John and Yoko's last album, Milk and Honey. Only made it to number 108, bubbled under in the United States. Number 32 in the UK. Was inspired by Lennon's sailing holiday from Newport, Rhode Island to Bermuda. His yacht encountered a prolonged and severe storm, resulting in most of the crew getting profound fatigue and seasickness. Lennon eventually took the yacht's wheel for many, many hours. And the reason they didn't have an issue being immune to seasickness is because of his recovery from heroin addiction. The song was originally going to be, they tried to do it for the Double Fantasy album, and it didn't happen. And so it was released posthumously. And there you go. There's quite the story of a single that I knew nothing about, and yet we had it in the library the whole time. Number one, 1974. One of a few number one solo for John Lennon, Whatever Gets You Through the Night. And Cat Stevens, again, great, interesting stories there, because his biggest hit went to number six on the charts, Another Saturday Night, not written by Cat Stevens, who's this incredible songwriter, and written by Sam Cooke. That was his biggest hit. On the other hand, Matthew and Son only found its way to, I think, number 112 on the charts. So that bubbled under. It's The Menace's Attic. There is another Dennis the Menace radio show. It is called Just Another Menace Sunday on hour number one. I have conversations with rock and rollers of note, and then have them build me a musical sandwich. Two of their songs is The Bread, and songs by others in between. Hour number two, we play new melodic rock and roll. You can go to menaceattic.com to find out when to listen to the Sunday radio thing. As I mentioned, we're doing songs that either hit the Hot 100 or bubbled under. This one... How I selected the artists for this show is not something that anyone can define, including me. Set number three for The Menace's Attic, a little thing called It's Hard to Believe This Smith Even Hit the Hot 100, and the other managed to break through the crowd, and a few times too.

0: South London.
1: Something old, something new, something borrowed, something dusty. The Menace's Attic.

It's hard to believe that a Smith even hit the Hot 100. And the other managed to break through the crowd a few times, too. Set number three for The Menace's Attic. Hot 100 and Bubbling Unders, the two Billboard categories, but there were a million other Billboard charts. As you will see when I go through this one, Crowded House only made it to number 120, so it bubbled under the Hot 100 in 1994. It was featured, by the way, on the Reality Bites soundtrack.

to the Hot 100, number 48 on the charts. The more you ignore me, the closer I get. However, that went to number one on the Billboard Modern Rock charts. Okay, this is fun, because there's a track here I knew nothing about, and once again, was listening to an old tape of a KHJ Los Angeles radio thing and discovered the bubbling under track. You'll know the big track. So number four, number one, and not even bubbling under the river.

Set number four for the Menace's Attic. Number one, and not even bubbling under the river. Johnny Rivers, that did not hit the charts at all, but it was a single for him. Didn't even hit the bubbling under. Brother, Where Are You? Number one for Johnny Rivers, 1966. Poor Side of Town, that is about it for the Menace's Attic. We will do it again next week. Dennis@menaceattic.com. We take requests. We close with the theme from For a Few Dollars More. 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
2: Yeah, I was listening. First of all, I'm Tony Two Shoes. You may know my cousin, Vinny Three Piece, over at the River. But anyway, I was just listening to this radio station, and I was wondering, you guys keep playing these Animal Collectives. You're playing this Black Middies and all these weird bands. Why can't you play something good like, Elvis or something?
1: Sorry, sir. We only specialize in underground music.
2: 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Why can't you just play that?
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2: Hello, hello, hello, hello, everyone. This is your host, DJ Mango Spice, and you are listening to WCDB Albany. Happy Thursday. We are almost at the end of the week. Well, for me, technically the end of the week because I don't have class tomorrow. But yeah, we're getting there. The weather is finally getting warmer. It's supposed to be in the 60s today. And we're already at the end of March. Next week is April, which is crazy to me. It feels like I literally just joined this radio station yesterday, but it is crazy how time flies. With that being said, there is a lot going on in April. And I know that may be the case for many of you too. I mean, for you adults, it's tax season, March, April, that I know. But for like students in general, college students, whatever, grade you're in, like you're getting ready for graduation. Shout out to class of 2026, by the way. I'm also graduating in a little less than 2 months, which is really exciting. But yesterday, I just got an email from my university about ordering graduation regalia. So that was like, okay, like the time is near. Like it's almost like this is it. We are literally in the final stretch of the semester. There is a lot going on. April is an eventful month. May also, you know, with graduation and stuff like that. So yeah, time is flying by real fast, and yeah, getting pretty busy with things, but you know what, it's okay. Let's enjoy today, because I do have cool music for you guys. I think you guys are gonna like it. I personally liked you know, my set list for today. You know, same theme, same like very modern. For those of you that tuned in last semester, I did a lot of like old school, like 70s, 80s disco, Donna Summers, Bee Gees, ABBA, you know, artists like that. But now I'm shifting gears to more modern electronic music, which is really cool. Before spring break, I did a set. It was like, I called it like a 2016 type of set, because, well, I'm sure some of the songs in that set were like 2016, but like most of it, it gave like 2016 vibes, if that makes sense. Like, you know, before COVID vibes, you know, before all that happened, like that's kind of like the vibes that it was giving. And I think that the set list for today also emulates that same vibe of like, oh, you know, it's like, it's 2016. I think, yeah, some of the songs were in 2016. But yeah, okay. So with that being said, let's talk about events. So on Saturday, March 28th, so this Saturday, the University at Albany will be hosting a Albany Film Festival. And what that is, it's basically, there will be a lot of panels and a lot of discussions talking about various films that were made throughout the years. It sounds interesting, so if that is something that is of interest to you, then feel free to attend the event. Again, that is Saturday, March 28th, which is this Saturday, at the University at Albany, 1400 Washington Avenue. So that is that. Okay, I'm going to talk about music again because I like music and I am a music nerd. So the first song that I have in this set for today is called React by Switch Disco, Ella Henderson, and Robert Miles. Now, Robert Miles, that is a name that sounds, if you're like, oh, Robert Miles, that sounds familiar, then you are correct. I did play a Robert Miles song last semester called Children. It's a really good song. I really like that song. Very catchy, very upbeat. But I did some research, and that song, as I told you guys last semester, is actually about something very sad. He actually, like, in that song, talks about like victims, including children of, was it the Bosnian War? I could be wrong. I gotta double check on that, but I'm pretty sure. Yeah, they were victims of the Bosnian War. So, very sad thing, or very sad topic. But the music, it, like, it's so cool because it contrasts. It's like, so the music is so upbeat, but the song, it's just like, it talks about something dark. I don't know, me personally, I like songs like that, but that's just me. And so with this song, React, it actually samples Children by Robert Miles. You're gonna hear it, like, if you know, like, the song Children by Robert Miles and you hear this song, you're like, oh yeah, this song definitely uses sampled like some of Robert Miles's original song. I think that's all that I have for you guys today. I will check in with you guys in a bit. And yeah, okay. Enjoy.

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1: Yeah, I was listening. First of all, I'm Tony Two Shoes. You may know my cousin, Vinny Three Piece over at the River. But anyway, I was just listening to this radio station, and I was wondering, you guys keep playing these Animal Collectives, you're playing this Black Middies and all these weird bands. Why can't you play something good like, you know, Elvis or something?
0: Sorry, sir. We only specialize in underground music.
1: Yeah, but, like, why can't you play, like, you know, Jimmy Fatone or Joey Ramone or, like, anything good like that? Like, why can't you just play that?
0: Sir, WCDB only plays alternative music.
1: Yeah, okay. I'm gonna go, you know, eat some meatballs and listen to the River. But, anyway, you know, you guys are never gonna work out.

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0: Sorry, WCDB will be right back once we've resolved some technical difficulties. While you wait, enjoy some calming animal sounds, courtesy of the Animal Sanctuary.
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1: Ranger Station, Ranger speaking.
2: Yeah, hi. I'd like to report a bear sighting.
1: Location?
2: In the woods, just outside of town.
1: Oh, not surprising. You've got your home. Bears have theirs.
2: Yeah, but see, this wasn't just any bear. This bear was wearing jeans and a hat, as in a Smokey Bear.
1: Jeans and a hat. That's definitely Smokey. What exactly did he have to say?
2: Well, we were about to head home, you know, after having a bonfire.
1: Oh, I can guess where this is going.
2: Right. See, Smokey told me the fire wasn't actually out. He said if it's too hot to touch, it's too hot to leave.
1: That's true. Did you know that 9 out of 10 wildfires are caused by humans? That means 9 out of 10 wildfires can be prevented.
2: Wow, no kidding?
1: I'm a forest ranger. We never kid.
2: Sorry.
1: that was a joke.
2: Oh.
1: Get your Smokey on. If you see someone in danger of starting a wildfire, step in and make a difference, because 9 out of 10 wildfires are caused by humans. Brought to you by Smokey Bear, the U.S. Forest Service, your state forester, and the Ad Council. 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